0: let government open a factory where those guys, they will give value to. If they don't want to give value to themselves, who know for around what they go to government now? Come Lagos Island, everywhere. Now, if you cross the road, they will catch you. Why them can't you have people? Why doesn't want to climb the bridge? Everybody have something to say. Come to Oshodi, you see what is happened there. You cannot. Instead of that, for you to pass up, you will find a way to pass down. So if those guys doesn't want to they value for that, let us value to, for government. You pick them up. Let them work for government free. 3 years, 4 years, their eye go clear with their scholars.
1: Thank you.
0: Thank you. Good morning. I pray that my government hear our cry this morning. God bless you.
1: God bless you too. Merci. Thanks for calling. Appreciate it. And I completely agree with you. I think government should find a way to try and, like someone said the other time, there is nothing wrong in Lagos State government having a farm somewhere, having a very large industrial scale farming scheme somewhere where you can move some of these boys, not just these boys alone, some of the beggars, you know, on Lagos streets, on Lagos roads that are capable, that are fit enough to work on the farm. Just move all of them, you know, move all of them to a farm somewhere and let them work. Put them to good use. I think we should begin to by doing that alone would go a long way in sanitizing the city, really. In fact, you have to think twice. You would think more than twice, Seth, before you come to Lagos with no plan. You will think twice, certainly. All right, my WhatsApp is back. Let me start by taking some voice notes. Let's do that.
2: Sheriff, good morning. Mayor from Ikotrebe. My open mic this morning. Sheriff, it takes a chief to know a chief. It takes a smoker to know a smoker. Sheriff, about 95% of the people in us today are fantastically corrupt. That is why we are called a disgraced nation. And the name was that we are fantastically corrupt. APC is fantastically corrupt. That is the truth of the matter. Since I was born, I must see people like APC. All of them are of the same character. The same idea, evil idea, loot.
1: I just have to take a minute of your voice note, okay? Just restrict it to a minute because we have others waiting on the phone, others calling and all of that. Good morning to you.
3: Good morning, sir.
1: Good morning, sir.
3: Yeah, quick one, Chris is my name, calling from Ikoyi. My open mic. I want to call on Edo State Governor and Delta State one and Dave Umuahi. They should do something about Benin Ore Road, Benin Bypass, Benin Asaba. Please, for God's sake. This man has given them a lot of money. And I want to say bravo to the clerics from the north, those of them who say this man should not think of coming back for second term. I want to say bravo to them. Because back home here, you hear our people, continuity. Say yes, the man is the best president so far. Despite all this killing, destruction, and the hunger going on everywhere, here and there, and they are still telling this man to come and continue. Bravo to those northerners. Thank you.
1: Thank you, Mr. Chris. Thank you for calling. I appreciate your thoughts. Let's go take this message here on WhatsApp. It's 5:22 on the clock. Good morning, Sheriff. My open mic is on the discount on petrol announced by the government. This government cannot deceive Nigerians again. There is nothing like a discount on petrol. What the government is calling a monthly review discount is simply a partial return of fuel subsidy through the back door. This is nothing but a political gimmick ahead of the 2027 election. It is clearly influenced by the position of opposition candidates like Raja Atiku Abubakar, who has promised to restore subsidy if elected, a position that has been widely accepted by millions of suffering Nigerians. I want to tell the Tinubu-led APC that it is too late. Nigerians are now wiser. We have suffered more than enough under this complete subsidy removal.

0: Okay. The same political gimmick Tinubu has been using to deceive Lagosians since his days as Lagos governor can no longer work at the national level. We all know what will happen after the election. We will return to fuel subsidy removal, and the cost of living will be more higher than it was immediately after the 2027 elections. Larry Bashir from K2 sent that in. Larry, thank you for sharing. Good morning to you. That call has dropped, so let's hang up on that. Let's take another call now. Good morning to you.
1: Good morning, Mr. Sir. Good
0: morning to you.
1: Yeah, this is Akinde from Ikorodu.
0: Let's hear you.
1: First, I want to disagree with you with the statement you made on Monday about Netanyahu.
0: Okay.
1: For me, I prefer Netanyahu to rule Nigeria than Tinubu, because I know Netanyahu will not carry my money to France to holiday. Netanyahu will not allow criminals to be killing his people. So I don't see the comparison between the two of them. And Netanyahu would have made better schools, better educational system for his people. Then two, talking of corruption. See, Nigerians are so funny when they say, I'm not against it, I'll be always say, he's a very nice gentleman. But I think he discovered that the only way to come into power is to join some corrupt people, because that's what Nigeria wants. We looked at Ganifa, who refused to join corruption. Nigeria did not go after him. There's a young man called Omoyeleso Ware. Nobody's talking about him because he has not gathered corrupt people to come into power. I believe Peter Obi knows what Nigeria wants. Though he's a good man, but if he had come alone,
0: thank you,
1: as a holy person, Nigerians would not follow him.
0: Thank you. Thank you. Thank you for calling. Appreciate it. Let's go to break now, Lagos. When we return, we'll take more of your messages. Stay here on Nigeria Info 99.3. We're just getting started.

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16: Welcome back to Open Mic Friday here on Nigeria Info, 99.3. And yes, we're still continuing to receiving your open mic for this morning. It's 5:39 on the clock. I am Sherif Quadri. You've got 60 seconds to share your thoughts with me on Open Mic Friday. It's very necessary that we stick to that 60 seconds. Very, very important that we stick to the 60 seconds. In the meantime, I think I can start this round with some messages that have dropped. Okay. So here we go with this one here on WhatsApp. And by the way, you can also drop me messages on WhatsApp, Twitter, that's X, and Facebook. Aha. So this is Nana reaching out from Tel Aviv. My open mic this morning is a message to my people from the southeast and the people that are sowing seeds of discord amongst us, seeking or asking you not to vote a particular person because they are renting houses to you. Also know that you have a right to vote any person of choice, but without hate. Remember also that the man from Ebonyi State asking you not to vote for Peter Obi, his son is a local government chairman. Also remember those living in a place like Anambra State are not trekking from Ebonyi to the state to apply their trade, or are they living in the bush? Remember, if you are among the 4,000 recruits, be careful because it will not last you for another 4 years in penury. A word is enough for the wise. Good morning. Good morning to you too, Nana. Thank you for sharing your thoughts. So let's take a look at this one here from Taiwo Inepe. And Taiwo says, good morning, Sheriff. From my State of Harmony, Kwara State, my open mic this morning is in next year's presidential election. I will never vote for any president that will suffer my life and family. Like I said, it's in 2023 election, Nigerians. The ball is in your court to decide again. Taiwo from Epe sent that in. Taiwo, thank you for sharing your thoughts. We have a voice note here.
17: That's really good morning. I open mic this morning is about the killings going on in Nigeria and our uniform people. Yeah, they are trying their possible best but I believe that it's not enough. Why did I say so? Anytime they kidnap and they try, maybe those victims will somehow released. The uniform people will take the praises and the government. And why they pay ransom. Like what happened at Kwara up to today. Don't know how many of the bandits, how many of the terrorists being captured by the uniform people. And where are they today? There's something at Imo State now. Though that those people are released, according to them.
16: Thank you. We can only take 60 seconds of your voice note, yeah? Okay. Let's take a call now. Good morning to you.
2: Hello, good morning.
16: Good morning.
2: Please, this market over.
16: You're welcome.
2: God bless you for good job, sir. My take this morning, you know, so when the president coming, said the jet was old, Abby, they bought another one. All these officers and the cutter, the one they are using, why can't they change it for them? Because the iron also is old. They deserve it also. Thank you.
16: Thank you, too. Yeah, great point of view there. Good morning to you. Good morning. I can't hear you. Do try and call me back if you can, okay? Good morning to you.
7: Hello?
16: Good morning to you.
7: Good morning, Sheriff. What do you call it? From Ikeda?
16: Yes, please.
7: Sheriff, my advice this morning, the greatest problem that Nigerians have is that...
16: Try and be audible. Your voice is kind of low.
7: Can you hear me, Sheriff? Can you hear me, Sheriff?
16: It's better now.
7: I say the greatest problem we have, we need to unify Nigeria. This issue of tribalism and the hate is what is our greatest problem. For me, sincerely, if a leader that is on the saddle is not locked, nothing will work. Nobody will do anything right. Let us try and love ourselves and through a jettison this tribalism. Otherwise, Nigeria will not move forward. Thank you very much.
16: Thank you, Obi. Great message. Thank you for sharing. Appreciate. Good morning to you.
18: Good morning, sir.
16: Good morning.
18: Good morning.
16: Yes, please.
18: Yeah, my name is Caroline from Magodo.
16: Welcome.
18: My open mic today, I just want to appreciate all of you at Nigerian Info, especially those of you that have called this morning show. I really felt for Kofi during those period when he just had a baby. I was wondering how he leaves his house very early to get to the station before 5. It is not an easy task. It is not an easy task at all. Well done and God bless you all. And secondly, my open mic is on the APC advert on your station. Why are they advertising things that are not working? Why would they tell me that there's no longer flood in Lagos and they expect me to believe and vote for them? Do they think we don't reason? I think they should do better. Thank you and have a nice day.
16: Have a good one, Caroline. Thanks for calling. Appreciate it, okay? Let me take this one here. Good morning to you. Good morning.
19: Good morning, sir. Good morning, sir.
16: Good morning to you.
19: Yeah, Obonyolo Peter.
16: Okay.
19: My open mic has to do with the state of our roads. I must say that the state of our roads, especially in interstate roads, are deplorable. Tomorrow will be fixed now. I know what I'm saying. No street lights on our road. It's in a bad state. You see, when I had the fatal accident 2 weeks ago tomorrow, and it was in the night, so no rescue. Even at that same point, trailers came to hit our vehicle. So let the current works minister, the money voted into our maintenance. We are not seeing the dividends. Traveling at night is very risky. So we need street lights on our interstate road. Very, very important. Good morning, Sheriff.
16: Good morning to you too, Obonyolo Peters. Thank you for sharing. Your thought, very, very interesting thought. Good morning to you.
20: Yeah, good morning, Sheriff.
16: Yes, please.
20: Yeah, my name is Uche. I'm calling from Anja.
16: You're welcome.
20: My open mic this morning is on the network companies in Nigeria. Let me talk about MTN. Do you want to use money? Your service is too poor. I don't know what NCC is doing about this. It's too poor, it's too shambolic, it's frustrating. You will send text message. Someone will call you 10 times. You won't even see the call. What you will receive is a message after 1 hour that you missed to talk from some person. It's bad. If it's in a situation where somebody has to do with life and death, how can one manage with that? Please, somebody talk to them. The person instead of entity should be something. It's frustrating. Thank you. Have a nice day.
16: Have a good one yourself. I think you've said nothing but the truth. It's been really poor from the service providers. I really can't explain what's going on with all of them. I really can't explain, you know, what's happening to all of them. But it's really been quite shambolic, like you've said, you know, from all of them. It's really been poor. It's been poor, really. Let's take this call, then we go to WhatsApp. Good morning to you.
0: Yeah, good morning. Sorry, Jerry.
16: You're calling the female-only line. I can't speak with you on this female-only line. You have to call the male-only line. Good morning to you.
21: Hello, good morning, Oga Sheriff.
16: Good morning to you.
21: This is Oga Nuju from Iba.
16: You're welcome.
21: Our government is a pity. That security is not a personal issue. It's no more a national issue. We have to pay money to secure our lives. I think it is time for us to have freedom of carrying guns about so that we use guns to protect ourselves. Thank you.
16: Thank you, too. I think I had this conversation during the course of the week when a caller said it would be nice for guns to be legalized in Nigeria. I could understand the frustration. But I would also, you know, would rather we think of, okay, so what then after the legalization, you know, what then happens, you know, how do we handle our situations when it comes to anger issue and all of those? Good morning to
22: Hello,
16: you.
22: Hello, good morning.
16: Yes, please, morning.
22: Hello, good morning. Hello?
16: Yes, we can hear you.
22: I want to remain like this. I want to open mic this morning. I think that this Minister of Agriculture said the food price has gone down. Mm-hmm. I don't know if you can pass the message to him that whether he has gone to market.
16: I'm struggling to hear you. I don't know what's happening to your connection, or maybe it's the way you're handling your phone. The call dropped eventually. Let's go take some messages, huh? Let's go take some messages. We have quite a few here. Let's take this one here.
23: Good morning, Sherry. I still on this Duke's promises. It's more of a political statement. The statistics does not favor it. We produce about 1.5 million barrels per day. And if we take the 40% for the JV partners, that will leave us with 900. And out of that 900, 200,000 is already committed to forward debt, and it means 700. And if you are giving a Dangote 390 out of this, it means 310. Does this 310, does it satisfy our open quota? Not even minding the modular refiners that we is proposing to say to. You can see that statistically it is wrong, it is empty, it's just political statement to curry favor. Good morning.
16: Morning to you too. Thank you for sharing your thought. Here is a message from Olusoga Ajayi in Ikorodu. And he says, my open mic, was this emergency subsidy budgeted for by Tinubu? There will be seriously insane queues at NNPC stations to buy fuel for just this 50 naira discount. This will show how hardship is biting and people are willing to join queues. It also serves as an alibi for APC to remove subsidy and say, you see, it's not working. It causes queues by discounting the pump price of PMS. It seems the government is taking a cue from Atiku's campaign promise to subsidize petrol. Olusoga, thank you for sharing your thought this morning. Let's take this one.
24: That's very good morning. My name is
16: All right, we can't take that. poor audio quality. Let's take another message very quickly now. So we've got this one here. Your name is Kola. Kola says, good morning, Sheriff. My open mic is about the man who called as per the pedestrian bridges. If my memory serves me right, his open mic on Fridays has always been the same topic. In my opinion, he should get someone to teach Yoruba to so that the people in government can hear him well and understand the menace and message. Okay, Kola, I actually don't get where you're going with that, actually. To be honest with you, I couldn't get the message. Well, thank you for sharing.
3: Mr. Sheriff, my open mic this morning is that crude oil can be refined.
16: What? That's it? Okay. All right. Thank you. Thank you regardless. Thank you for your thought. Appreciate that. So I have a message here. Adiremi from Motion says, my open mic is, since the opposition parties failed to work together and present a strong, formidable candidate to slug it out against APC 2027, we're ushering Tinubu. Going solo of Atiku and Obi is going nowhere, as northern political class already jostling for who and which region Tinubu should support by 2031. North politically is very deceitful when it comes to political power, as same North will deliver the presidency to Tinubu come 2027 for 2031 presidency. Nigerian politics is not based on emotion or sentiment, but of selfish interests coupled with religion and tribal issues. Okay, I hear you. It's 5:53. I can only take messages at this point, so I'm going to go to Facebook. Let's go take messages on Facebook. We've got some here. Pierre says, my own is for federal government to stop kidnappings. Okay. Anthony on Facebook says, come on, Sherry, please, what is happening with all the network providers? Nothing is, and saying that nothing is working in Nigeria anymore. No lights, no good roads. Petrol now, 1,300. Now, for this country, that's Anthony who dropped that on Facebook. Anthony, thank you for sharing your thought. Appreciate it. This is really worth, it's worth noting. Sir Bobby says, I take it to you, that if you're supporting NDC, Funchal Doherty is a candidate for your party in Lagos, but here you are drawing support for GRV. It's 5:54. I think you are replying to, who is this person you're replying to now? Okay, but that's on Twitter, that is X. Let's put a pause on it right now. We have the news coming up at the top of the hour, 6, and we'll bring you the papers, the headlines from the papers at 6:10. Then you can comment on the trending big stories in the country for today. Thank you for being a part of Open Mic for this first part. Stay with us, please. Don't go away.
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0: 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On 99.3 Nigeria Info. And this is the news. Our top stories this morning. Federal government offers 30-day petrol discount at NNPC fuel stations, but Labour wants more. INEC displays voter register and begins PVC distribution today. Released youth corps members reunite with families. An outside Nigeria Kenyan patient suspected of Ebola infection tests negative. Details of all these major stories and more in a bit. 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
0: We begin the news by telling you that the federal government will offer a 30-day discount on petrol at NNPC filling stations. Finance Minister Taiwo Oyedele says it is not a subsidy, just petrol sold at cost. And the presidency says NNPC will drop its retail profit margin. So if NNPC's landing

0: NBI Sports. So you just really type Euromatch NPFL on YouTube. That game will be streamed live. I think we'll have four games streamed this weekend. Four. Three of them will be in the north. One of them, the Katsina game. The other will be Ikorodu City against Kwara United on Saturday. I should be on commentary for that game as well. So this is our own. We have to keep talking about it. The NPFL is not what it used to be before. There are improvements. There are improvements. And we hold on to what we've got while we hope that it keeps getting better. That's the best way to start the show. I didn't think I was going to start this way, but hey, welcome to Sports Drive. The voice is my name, 99.3 Nigeria. It's the platform. If you're with me, let's coast across a couple stories this morning as we are weekend ready. I'm weekend ready. I don't know if you are. European football is back. The NPFL has been here all the while, helping us through the international break. So now let's get into the groove proper. If you're with me, let's ride. Tighten your seatbelt. Let's go. All right, talking about sporting action, the Formula One is gradually coming to an end. I think we've got seven races or so left to go. This weekend, we head to the Singapore Grand Prix. Absolutely. And this one, I reckon, will be one for the ages. The Singapore Grand Prix has been declared a heat hazard race, the second weekend in a row that the designation has been used in Formula One, and the fourth time this year. Now, the definition allows teams to fit cooling devices to their cars that pump liquid through a vest worn by the driver to manage temperatures in the cockpit. A heat hazard is an official status for an event where it is forecast that temperatures will exceed 31 degrees Celsius at some point during the race. It was first introduced in 2025. This year's race has also been held amid air quality issues as a result of smog caused by fires in Indonesia. F1 is monitoring the situation, which also applied at last weekend's Bahrain Grand Prix in Malaysia, but does not currently consider it a cause for major concern. Since Singapore is close to the equator and has long been known as one of the most demanding for drivers, in 2024, George Russell and Lewis Hamilton were treated for heat exhaustion after the race. Now, the big expectation will be that at the very least, the conditions will be fair. But hey, the F1 is saying ahead of time, this one is flagged. The temperatures could be really, really, really hot. And we'll see how many teams will decide to add cooling devices to their cars, all right, to ensure that, there could be some pump of liquid through the vest worn by the driver to manage the conditions as they get very hot. I remember this race was special last year, and of course it was won by George Russell.
1: He was in contention a couple of years ago, but in 2025, George Russell wins the Singapore Grand Prix. He'll take the checkered flag ahead of Max Verstappen in second, and McLaren will cross the line in third and fourth. McLaren will retain their crown. They are the Constructors' Champions of 2025.
0: Absolutely. Well, the performances by McLaren in that race helped them seal the Constructors' Championship. Anyway, so let's move away from that this morning and let's talk about this man who has refused to stop fighting, Derek Chisora. I'm wondering, man, what is going on? What is going on? He's, 42 years old these days. We hear that he's set to fight in December after deciding against retirement. He lost to Deontay Wilder in April in what was billed as his 50th and final fight. However, Chisora has refused to confirm his retirement. Speaking at a news conference on Tuesday, he said he believed he would fight in December against Murat Gassiev. And I don't know. He said,

0: that he feels bored. But ultimately, he says he will stop when he wants to stop, when he's ready.
1: You know what? I'll stop when I'm ready. You know, I'm having an argument with the British Border Control right now, saying, oh, that's enough. I hear that. I hear them. I get it. You know, if you look at it, you know, James, what's his name? The American guy, he came back. James the girl is back because they're bored. They left here. And the next one who will be coming back in boxing is Tony. He's not saying it right now, but Tony will be back.
2: Nigeria Info.
0: Yeah, he was talking about Tony Pulev there, who could potentially come back as well. But I guess we'll have to wait. I was able to also get some bit of bite on Murat Gassiev. He was on our partner's Talk Sport yesterday night. I think day before yesterday night. And then yesterday, Derek was on the show. And, I mean, Murat Gassiev is open to the possibility. Talks about Derek Chisora as a great fighter. Yes, he's a bit old now, but he says he's got a big heart and he's got a big brain as well.
1: Great fighter, a little bit old like fighter, because he have a lot of fights, very, very hard fights. But he's still very strong, strong mentality, big heart, hard warrior, and a lot of respect for him. I don't know. He right now not in WBA rating. Mm-hmm. Maybe not. I don't fight with Derek. But everything changed very fast, like I said before. Very fast, and we need to be ready for anything.
0: We need to be ready for anything. The voice of Gassiev there just speaking about a potential bout. But Derek is saying that he's been speaking. The IBF wants this fight to happen. He's spoken to a couple of promoters and he believes it will happen. But we'll see. We'll see if this is going to be on the cards going forward. Well, coming back home to Nigeria, well, not the very best of news, but players and technical staff of Nigeria's under 20 men's football team, the Flying Eagles, have appealed to the NFF and the NSC to settle their outstanding qualification bonuses, daily allowances, and match bonuses. Has been gathered after multiple appeals to the NFF. The officials and players of the team under former coaches Ladan Boso and Lee Zubair are yet to receive their entitlement, prompting this latest effort to draw the NSC's attention to their plight. During the tenures of both coaches, the Flying Eagles won two Waffle B titles in 22 and 24, claimed two AFCON bronze medals, and competed at two FIFA Under 20 World Cups in Argentina and Chile. Speaking on behalf of his colleagues, Coach Fatal Amon, who served as assistant under Ladan Boso, expressed deep disappointment that despite promises by past NFF leadership to clear the backlog, nothing has been done. Just to quote something from Mr. Fatai, I was the first assistant coach on the Boso. The then NFF General Secretary Sanusi Muhammad Doctor said, we're entitled to daily allowances and qualification bonuses in Waffle B and the Under 20 AFCON, while at the World Cup, we're entitled to match bonuses. But we only received 10 days of daily allowances instead of 30 and 32 days. As for the qualification bonus, the then General Secretary told us that the players will receive $5,000. The backroom staff will get $7,500 and the head coach will get $10,000, but none of it was paid. So these are the situations, and they're calling now. I mean, we've got Emmanuel Ipeme running the NFF, the acting Gen Sec at the moment. The NSC, though, I think that could be an outlet for them to get this monies if truly these were promised. But again, it's sad. It's sad. It's sad that we're here. Let's move away from that. Let's talk about the Falcons. Well, these days, they're not giving us a lot of joy, but we know that they're being our number one joy giver over the years. So sometimes you let some go. Today's a special day for the team. Their Olympics qualifying campaign starts against Comoros, and big expectations as regards that the Super Falcons begin their quest for a place at the 2028 Olympic Games. Today, facing Comoros in the first leg of their second round African qualifying tie at the Remo Stars Stadium. And of course, there have been reactions really from Austin Aguavo, who's talked about this being a privilege for him to handle this team. On the flip side, Rashidat Ajibade also spoke about the fact that, hey, we've got younger players in the team now. We don't see the difference. We work together. There's a unity amongst us, and the goal is to get the job done.
3: If you look at us and see that it's doable and it's possible if they're giving their best at all times. So, and also we made it very welcoming for them. So you really cannot see the difference on the team, that there is a senior, there's a junior, we're one of you. So we're all one, we're all chasing the same goal, and we're all in it together.
0: Yeah, there you go. We are all in it together. Rashidat Ajibade speaking ahead of that game later today. That game is by 6 p.m. Nigerian time. All right, so that should also trickle into the night. We'll bring you updates of that one on Game On, that's for sure. Comoros were very good in the previous round. They dismantled Sudan 30 goals to nil. The first leg ended 17, the other ended 13. So they can score goals at the very least. We have to be careful and ensure that we do the job, we get the job done. On the flip side, well, talking about beach soccer, it's been a while. We've had a dip in this event, talking about beach soccer over the last recent years. We used to be regulars under the likes of Abu Aziz. We used to compete. We used to win. Senegal these days has wrestled it. They've wrestled everything on the African space. But talking about qualifying for the 2026 CAF Beach Soccer African Cup of Nations, the Ghanaian national beach soccer team, the Black Sharks, they call them, are in Nigeria. A 22-man delegation comprising 15 players and seven technical members. And they're led by the chairman of the Beach Soccer Committee of the Ghanaian Football Association. And what's it? What's the big task ahead? They play Nigeria, the Super Sand Eagles, on Saturday the 10th, all right, at 3 p.m. in the first leg of two-legged qualifier. Now, the return leg is scheduled for the 18th of October at the Qatar Beach Soccer Arena right there in Ghana. Now, the winner on aggregate over two legs will qualify for the 2026 Beach Soccer AFCON to be held in Senegal later this year. So it's another battle with Ghana, and we'll see how we fare in that one. All right, well, let's wrap things up this time with some stories off the pitch. Yesterday we had the CAF strategy conference in Cabo Verde, and that was something. Where we had leaders of football federation across the African space, and they all came together, and predominantly in that conference they just talked about unifying in terms of the support for Gianni Infantino and all of that. In fact, a special flag was presented to him with the president, Patrice Motsepe, saying unanimous, unconditional support for Gianni's run come March next year. Let's hear from our president.
4: Gratitude and deep appreciation for the serve a small token of our deep gratitude and deep appreciation for the commitment, for the loyalty over many, many years to African football and the continuation of this partnership in Africa, in the world, develop football, bring our people together and contribute to better football in the developing world to be as good as the best in the world. Can we just please clap hands for Clinton?
0: Yeah, that was it. That was it. It's crazy. On the flip side, UEFA had a meeting yesterday, and I think 95% of member nations in that confederation are saying that they want a 14-point revolution agenda at FIFA. I think only Azerbaijan wasn't part of that in terms of supporting UEFA's demand for a lot of change at the level of FIFA. On the African space, we're doing the direct opposite. Again, we'll see. We'll see where this leads football in the coming years. Now, this weekend, we look forward to football, all right? Live action. Manchester City away at Liverpool. Maresca is speaking this morning. And in the wake of all of the chaos, he says, hey, we need to focus. We need to focus on football. And these players are professionals. Can they get the job done against Liverpool? That's a big question.
5: The players, they are excited for the next two games. But especially they are excited because in this moment, you know, we are top of the league. The players, they are just focused on, you know, on that. They know that what we can control is the football side. So they are not worried at all about different things. They know they are professional. They know that the noise is there, but they don't care too much about the noise. They are just focused on, in this moment, how we can beat Liverpool, how we can, you know, together with the fans, we can try to win in Anfield.
0: All right, I guess we'll have to wait and see how focused they are when the action comes alive. Talking about that game is a Sunday game. We'll bring you live commentary of that game as well. Super Sunday, 4:30 p.m. And then we've got quite a number of other fixture. Man United against Spurs is another massive one, 5:30. Arsenal gets us on the way by 12:30 tomorrow as well against Leeds. We hear Declan Rice is hoping for a new deal. We'll see how fast Arsenal can tidy that one up. All right. Well, talking about more footballing action, I did tell you about the Katsina Aima game later tonight back home. Let's not forget Ikredo Kwara's United. That's tomorrow at 4 p.m. Ranchers Bees, Niger Tornadoes, Abia Warriors against Rivers United, Baral against Rangers, Kun Khalifa welcoming Shooting Stars, and Nasarawa United up against Dumar United, Plateau United against Canopilas, Sporting Lagos will be well up against Bendel Insurance. That's a Sunday game as well, and Warriors against Inter Lagos, who are rock bottom. By the way, the manager of Sporting Lagos, Jeffrey Boutte, was fined 500,000 naira for some of the things he said, questioning refereeing. Well, in the last few days, he's pleaded. While he faced the panel, he pleaded that, hey, I mean, I'm still new here. And he was giving that 500,000 naira fine. Well, let's get to the phone lines, can we? 0201-277-0993. And for the ladies, 0201-465-7190. The weekend is here. Are you ready? Hello. Good morning.
6: Hello. Good morning, Divoice.
0: Let's hear you, brother, quickly.
6: Yeah, this is Emmanuel from Tanga. As for me, as the weekend comes, I expect a good performance from my team.
0: All right.
6: At least, let's just take the lead to the cleaners. We don't need any excuses. And make my grandmama prepared. Do I hear say she did strike like this?
0: Mama's coming back, don't worry.
6: Make my get strike. And for the Super Falcons, we don't need prayer. We don't need the man of God to pray for us. God knows they play football.
0: All right.
6: May they just get the job done against Comoros.
0: All right. Thank you very much. Appreciate you. Hello. Who we got this morning? All right. Let's hear you quickly.
7: Yeah. I'm calling from ITV.
0: All right.
7: So the season is the Super Falcons game today.
0: Today, 6 p.m.?
7: Are you guys going to follow up the game?
0: No, but we'll bring you updates. Game on starts at 7, so we can bring you updates, yeah.
7: Okay. I just hope that the game coming to you today.
0: All right. Thank you very much, Don Polo. Always a regular caller. I appreciate you. Hello, who we got?
8: The Voice of God in Lagos.
0: Peter
8: Bones.
0: Let's hear you.
8: Yeah. I want to ask you, because we both belong to the club, Man United. After our dismal performance, now we've gone on break.
0: Yes.
8: It's carry credit for us this half of the, as we're going for this half now. I don't know. You told us we are 3-4. I know Spurs is also wumbling and fumbling.
0: Yeah.
8: And for them, for Super Falcons, Eguavon handling them. And Comoros, 30 goals through the ways. It calls for a tough competition, so they need to put on their thinking cap. Man United, sit up, Wabego. Good morning.
0: All right, thank you very much. Oh, my world. A team that scores 30 goals in the previous round, you should maybe not fear them, but you should be worried. Hello.
9: Good morning, Tony.
0: Yes, you're welcome. Quickly, we've got barely 30 seconds. Let's go.
9: This is Miracle calling from Lagos.
0: Miracle.
9: I wanted to,
10: Unless, you know, we can't be able for the Leeds United match.
0: Will who?
10: Concert.
0: It's about, yeah, you know, 60-40 now. So, still unsure, yeah.
10: We hope for the best. Good morning.
0: All right, thank you very much. Hoping for the best. Well, that's the march I can take this morning. Thank you very much, Lagos, for being a part of the action, the drive. I hope you had a good time. Stay here. The Morning Crossfire continues. I'm Anthony, The Voice. Join us later today at 7 for more on Game On. Good morning.
11: 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We'll be back in a moment.

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1: Nigeria Info. Good morning to you, Lagos. It's a Friday. Yes, it's a Friday. And for the last time, happy Customer Service Week to all our customers, all our clients, all our audience, all our listeners. We appreciate you. Yes.
21: I didn't want this week to end.
1: Yes. All the jejemus are
21: prepared. Our marketing madam downstairs.
1: Yeah.
21: She's just okonbo.
1: She looks, delivers.
21: See how big I am.
1: She delivers. She delivers.
21: And somebody to help me tell Moji that I heard somewhere that customers' week should continue next week. it should be customers' month. It should be customers' month. When we did it last year.
1: Yes.
21: You know, when I was as fit as a fiddle, the guy at the bar, Omo Minisha.
1: Yeah. Mogbossi.
21: He was always said to be in nice class. But having customers with everybody, apparently, I didn't even know that. You see, sometimes you think you know everything.
1: Yeah.
21: You know, it's keep my mind. I didn't know that it's a general customers week. So even banks, I heard some banks were serving slices of cake and so on and so forth. I didn't know.
1: It's just a general
21: thing. I've gone to my bank too.
1: To go and do what?
21: I just go in and out. Free food.
1: Oh, yeah.
21: Series.
1: Mm. A lot is happening at the same time.
21: Ah, Nigeria is a wonderful country.
1: Yes, a lot is happening. A lot is happening. Let's get into it, shall we? Let's get into it. Let's start with the Vanguard newspaper. FG offers petrol at 1,350 naira for the next 30 days.
21: This headline is a bit is not complete, because the petrol at 1,350. Number one, I don't understand what the next 30 days is for. Is it just for election period? And secondly, the headline would have put at NNPC stations.
1: Mm-hmm.
21: This is a dumb. I don't know. This is a panic move, if you ask me. Let me tell you now that whether we like it, whether the government likes it or not, is that it has admitted that the so-called subsidies gone program is not working and has created a massive problem. And I think that the government must have taken the reading about these things, and in a bid to shore up its likelihood of its possibility of winning the elections, has come up with this. Otherwise, from a rational point of view, it doesn't make sense. What would have made sense to me is to put this issue beyond political whatever and think of the people who are suffering from it. Invite Duke. If the president, he would not be anything. Weekend, invite Duke, invite Atiku, invite certain persons, and let this politician sit down and fix this problem. Or else all of them will be consumed by it. There's no hiding place. Now, we have seen that it's not working. And then the solution is quite funny. First of all, I don't know why the presidency keeps saying it's not subsidy. Nobody cares what it is. We just want a better life. Whether you call it subsidy or you call it discount or whatever name you give it, nobody, the average human being in Nigeria now does not care what you call it. What they want is a better life. Okay? So the new plan is that says only at NNPC filling stations, job sheriff. How many NNPC filling stations do you have?
1: I don't have any.
21: No, I don't mean you. Oh my God. You know, when things like this happen, in all honesty, you don't know whether to laugh or cry. In all honesty. But if this is the level of thinking we have by those who run the affairs of this country, I can ask you why we're in so much problem. It says only at NNPC stations, and it's only for 30 days. And I'm asking myself, what's all this?
1: Yeah.
21: You know, and says that, they're going to invest in National Strategic Fuel Reserve, and says the federal government didn't devalue Naira. NNPC discount measure for petrol has Tinubu's backing. Ha! Before Uncle. Do you think we think that NNPC is totally independent? Mm-hmm. Of course not. Don't fool ourselves. Look, these people just go to the crux. The crux of the problem, ladies and gentlemen, is that listen to what Duke said. He might not have gotten his figures right. He might have mixed up his figures and might not necessarily be 300 naira or whatever. But listen to the logic. The question is this. Who is most important to the government? The populace or the few businessmen that are still involved in importation of fuel? These people that are involved in importation of fuel, are they the ones who are sabotaging our efforts at local production? Nigeria is in a position to produce, like Duke said, all the fuel that it needs. More so with Dangote added, with Dangote, the modular refineries, Port Harcourt refinery, Warri refinery, Kaduna refinery, is enough to take care of our consumption. And therefore, the first premium we need to look at is to find out, one, how we can boost our local production to meet the figures, you know, to meet our demands. And secondly, how we will put a stop to petroleum importation. But guess what? 50% of your politicians are tied to petroleum importation. Where do you think the money comes from? Where do you think most of the money comes from? Importing fuel is one of the best businesses you can get involved in. So we are in a catch-22 situation. Forget the Duke might have mixed up his figures, but he has made the most common sense out of the whole lot. And I think even Atiku's theory has not been well and properly examined. It has been examined from a political prism. Take Atiku out of it. Take Duke out of it. Bring the suggestions forward and think of the people. Think of the betterment of this country and take a firm decision. All this is, for me, is neither here nor there. For 30 days? In this current times, how much petrol would you really want to use in 30 days? We have structured our lives to, that is one. Two, for me to enjoy a discount of 100 naira, whatever it is, I should start shopping around for an NNPC petrol station. What do they think we are? The emphasis will be on transport vehicles, public transport vehicles. Mm. How are you going to do? What is going on? Anyway, the story here says that the government said it would offer a discount on petroleum dispense at the filling stations. This is from the Vanguard for 30 days. It says it will sell petrol at 1,350 and a price that will be reviewed every month. This is just to hold you down until it's time to vote in January. Yeah, you know. And the trust, of course, does a full analysis. So if you want to know, let me read out what they have here. They say petrol discount or subsidy, whatever name you give it, you know. I think the people just want... They want a better life. You bring down the cost of fuel, believe you me, the cost of so many items, feeding, transportation, and so on, will come down. It's just automatic. But look, then they say that the presidency says it's not a return to subsidy. For now, suspend the political part and let's put our lives on the line. Because the presidency is saying that the discount is not a return to subsidy. It is neither a subsidy nor a price control. So what is it? It says it is designed to smooth prices over time rather than oppressing them. What is in that statement? No, somebody should call in now and explain what you mean by it is designed to smooth prices over. Make an admission that, look, we are going to review what we have done. We have taken a second look at it. You see, when you come out honest and plain, you get the confidence of the people. For instance, do you know that if you go to some doctors of old, not these current doctors, some doctors of old, after you talk to them, they bring out a book and cross-check something. It means that the doctor is telling you, I am also human. I might not know everything. And it boosts your confidence, you know. And so they say it's not a return to subsidy. The other story there is that analysts see this as disguised subsidy. It says Dr. Marcelo Keke says that whether it's disguised subsidy or it's open subsidy, the part that concerns me, I'm not interested in all this political, because at the end of the day, really and truly, when it comes to brass tacks, politicians are the same. But we must face this issue. Minus politics, because our lives are on the line, you know. And Petro and Bax move and urges inclusion too. Then they say, does it conflict with the PIA? There's also that there. If this, what they're doing conflicts with the PIA. Whether it conflicts with the PIA or not, I think Nigerians, at the end of the day, what you just want is something that will end this suffering once and for all. You want to ask me a question?
1: No, I wasn't going to.
21: Ask me now. Kilo Che.
1: You want to be using the budget for
21: it? If you don't ask me a question, I will ask you a question.
1: It's not like that, though.
21: No, it's like, we will change roles. When you are not here, did I not do this program alone? Answer my question, Daddy. Now.
1: Another budget. It's a decision that was made They are in panic mode. That's what I see here.
21: So you see, the decision was made out of panic.
1: I think they are in panic mode. I'm not sure that they consider the fact that this would not have any impact on cost of living.
21: Not just
1: it will not have any.
21: Not impact just that. Even politically, rather than lend some support, rather than gather support for them, it infuriates you. I mean, I'd rather be left alone this morning, to be honest with you, talk about other things, than for somebody to tell me, oh, we have lowered the price. Would that be bobo? It infuriates you. So I have to go and look for an NNPC station. Even the cost reduction itself is not that significant.
1: Mm-hmm.
21: Let's even get it from
1: back. Yeah, that's why I said it's not going to affect any cost of living. Because there's nothing significant about the reduction. It's nothing significant about the reduction. It's really nothing significant. They're trying to appeal to... they're trying to say that they are appealing to the masses. They want to reduce cost of living of the masses. That's why they said, you know, particularly commercial transporters. And in my mind, I'm thinking, will NNPC chase out private car owners when they come and buy the fuel?
21: Not just that. How many NNPC stations do you have? Let's look at it from a simple, common sense point of view. When it was being rumored that a particular petrol station, am I allowed to mention this?
0: Sure.
21: Okay, when it was rumored that MRS, for example, was selling fuel from Dangote directly, and I think there was

0: cost in price, and also people talked about the quality. I don't know whether that is true or false. When was that? You need to see the queues at
1: the They are still there.
0: Yes, as
1: they are still there. Yes,
0: and need to see traffic. Anytime you go to
1: the queues are still there. Yes,
0: the queues are still there. The one at Suleri, the same thing. With this now, look at the kiosks that they're going to have. I'd advise anybody, don't go near Kingsway Road today. There's an NNPC station
1: there,
0: on Kingsway Road, yes. And I can imagine the bedlam that will take place. I think it's a prescription for confusion.
1: To me, it's even deeper than that. I feel that, the signaling is quite awkward. You know, because you have a Dangote refinery, for instance. I mean, one could argue that Dangote refinery also, they drop their prices at some point. They usually don't consider an NNPC when they drop their prices arbitrarily at some point. You know, but the signaling, you know, the overarching signaling that I'm seeing here is that it tells the private sector that, look, the fact that we have PIA does not mean that government cannot still, you know, put in place price control if they want to.
0: Well,
1: and
0: I mean,
1: private sector does not want anything like that.
0: Well, whether they want it like that or not, government must intervene. It's done worldwide.
1: So that's what I'm saying, that if worldwide. You now want to intervene, don't intervene with your own oil company alone. You intervene generally. Put in place a system, a structure that can cover all major players to say, look, I'm reducing this thing. Dangote, sell you this thing at this price. We'll cover the remaining. And NNPC, sell you this thing at this price. We'll cover the remaining. This is just what we want to do. It has to go round.
0: I think the bigger decision would be for Nigeria to take a very radical approach. You have the refineries to refine for local consumption. You own the crude is in your ground.
1: That's right.
0: Is to begin to pace up this idea of importation of oil. That is where the problem lies. And that is what Duke is saying. For as long as you are benchmarking the international, you can't benchmark an international price for local consumption. Because most importantly, the cost implication varies from country to country. Okpebolo said the other day that he went to the UK and discovered they were selling petrol at a particular price. Does he know what the minimum wage is there? Does he know the other factors?
1: Yeah, there are other factors.
0: There are many factors. Nigeria is in a place where if we want to save ourselves, we have to sacrifice this idea of relying on imported fuel. If you have enough to take care of your local consumption, why are you importing? But unfortunately for us, the importers are the main guys that are running the political system. Right from top to bottom, they have linkage with oil companies from top to bottom. Say you get down. It's quite there in the open. So unless we are ready to take a very firm decision and say, look, as far as local consumption is concerned, we are taking our eyes off importation. We are going to get our refineries working. Then people can begin to import other variants of fuel. For example, if we have one fuel, there's still, I remember the days of diesel, 5-star, a lot of guys driving luxury cars have their check engine on all the time. Because the fuel
1: because
0: is
1: of
0: not
1: the quality of the fuel.
0: Because of the quality of the fuel. I remember I bought a car that I sold after about 3 months because the check engine was always on and they told me it's because of fuel. And it didn't make any sense to me. We are cool in the air. Yeah, that's what it is. You can then say that, okay, you can bring in five-star fuel if it's 2,000 per liter. The Rolls Royces, the other big boys cars can go there and buy what they want. But for the local consumption, this is what we are going to do. And then meanwhile, you begin to wean us gently off the issue of petroleum. You start bringing in electric cars. I'm not a fan of this gas, whatever. CNG. Bring in the electric cars. Go to China. There are loads of them. There are even electric bikes.
1: They're already here.
0: And then you have solar plants that you can do to touch these things. The NURTW can invest in solar plants to charge a lot of the vehicles. Solar stations, rather.
1: We'll see what the impact will be like in the next couple of weeks. Let's see if their aim, which I believe is to drive down the cost of living, whether that will be achieved. I hope to God that it is, because right now...
0: No, I don't. I'd rather want to be very honest with you. I want to be straight up with our people. I don't want to give anybody any false hope. It's not going to do anything.
1: It's not going to do anything, right?
0: It's not going to do anything.
1: I'm hoping.
0: I'm not giving you any false hope. You might be hoping the world... I'm not a religious person. I believe in God and everything, but I also believe that man has some... It is not going to do anything. You want to give people hope. I don't believe in such things. No, don't let's deceive the people. Don't put any hope on... Look at the Lord. Look at... You don't need to be well-educated to look at the logic of what it says. That is only going to be for 30 days.
1: And they will review us.
0: It's like basing my feeding arrangement on this customer week.
1: Yeah.
0: That's what it is now.
1: Yeah.
0: I've been fed for 1 week by Moji. Huh?
1: What then happens
0: next week? What happens next week? Am I going to plan the rest of my feeding budget based on what happened during the customer week?
1: Okay, let's move on to our next one. I see it's a raging debate.
0: It's a raging debate.
1: Yeah, it is. It is. Let's go to this story here. How we paid millions for release of NYSC members.
0: There you are. You know, yesterday we were being kind. We were saying we didn't know. So apparently, if we were to go by this story, apparently, those NYSC, they were not rescued. They were released because a ransom had been paid. Listen to this. My family converts in Ibadan to raise 6 million naira. Father of one victim. A mother says I could raise only 3 million. Another mother says I paid 6 million for my son's release. And the Imo State Police Command say we are not aware that ransom was paid, but you were aware that they were released.
1: Mm-hmm. And you claim that you rescued
0: them. You know, I said that how come we didn't hear the story of casualties? Nobody was captured, nobody died, nobody was arrested. So, you know, we don't have time. So, essentially, that's the story here. And we also hear that the money was paid in US dollars. Parents tell BBC. In a separate interview with BBC News Yoruba, a parent said that the kidnappers collected the ransom strictly in dollars, so that the naira will not be traced.
1: Yeah. They asked the parents to go and convert it.
0: Okay. Serif.
1: It's 7:53. Let's go take our next story, by the way. Veteran journalist, communications scholar, Professor Shobowale dies at 85.
0: Yeah, it's one of the fathers of our industry. Professor Dorothy Wale died at the age of 85. May his soul rest in perfect peace. He was a professor of journalism and he served as pioneer dean of his School of Communications from 2004 to 2007. May his soul rest in perfect peace. Did you know of him?
1: May his soul rest. Yes, I've heard of him. May his soul rest in perfect peace. Now, to our next story, Lagos 2027, Doherty unveils 34-point manifesto. Names Anima Shaun running mate.
0: Yes, Professor Duarte launched his manifesto yesterday. It said 4 points. And he named Mrs. Tolani Anima Shaun as his running mate. I don't know how that goes with the balance you usually have in Lagos. Somebody's from Epe and from Kudu. I don't know how that is going to happen. But Tolani Anima Shaun, Mrs., is the deputy governorship candidate. And he says that this manifesto contains 34 specific commitments across health, housing, transport, and so on and so forth. He promised to deliver in 4 years 150,000 homes. Is that possible? In 4 years.
1: In 4 years. What's his name? GRV said the same thing.
0: In 4 years. Well, with the new technology you have, Chinese technology, you can produce houses like...
1: Where is the land? Where is the space?
0: But Lagos...
1: Unless they are saying they're going
0: to create
1: go.
0: New towns. You must look outside the box.
1: Unless they are saying... There's no space in Lagos.
0: No, there is still space in Lagos State. If you look at the environs, open up. Everybody wants to squeeze into Surulere, into Yaba. No.
1: Unless they are going to do vertical building. If it's a regular this thing that we do here, what it's not going to work. Building? Like they're going to build, you know, tall houses. Then,
0: of course,
1: you know,
0: now, mass housing.
1: Like that.
0: Yes.
1: Not the regular mass housing, as in high rise.
0: Oh, I see.
1: Yes.
0: But I think that if you decide to open up other areas, okay, all of us now want to belong to where it's fully developed.
1: You know why that is very difficult?
0: Mm.
1: It's because the other areas that they want to go and open up, where are the amenities there?
0: You create
1: where is people are working here, for instance.
0: Yes.
1: And we are building houses. Where is he? Badagry.
0: Uh-huh. Or, if you have a train,
1: where is the train?
0: Adi.
1: Okay. No, I just want people to be very realistic when they are making promises.
0: He's
1: saying the same thing. Buddy boy is saying the same thing, and I'm asking where. Don't just say you will build. Where are you going to put the structures?
0: So we call on these candidates whenever they are coming here. Please come with a map of Lagos so you can show.
1: You can show.
0: Luckily, we are on YouTube.
1: In fact, we can even put your stuff on YouTube self so that people can see it.
0: See it, yes. That's a very good point.
1: Yeah.
0: The man who's coming today, Nko.
1: Kowamo.
0: Was that?
1: It's like you threatened him yesterday now. When you said, come on. I got a message now that he will not be coming again.
0: Why?
1: That they have a meeting with something.
0: You know what also I found about that message is that the man couldn't pick his phone to call you out of court and explain to you.
1: Yeah.
0: You know, these politicians have contempt for us as journalists.
1: Oh, well.
0: They feel that we are just instruments to be used. Somebody wrote a letter to say he's not coming.
1: That's why I respect
0: him. He couldn't pick up his phone to call and say, Mr. Sheriff, I'm so sorry, I can't make it tomorrow. Can we do it by phone? Can we do it by whatever? I don't know. You see, we don't matter to these people. The earlier we are our own profession now, we have by our own hands, by our own hands, made ourselves completely relevant. He sent one letter through somebody. That what was the guy's name again?
1: Laja Adeoye.
0: Never heard of him.
1: Let's go. We have to go now. We have to go. But you know, we'll be back at 9.
0: You will be back at 9. It's your program.
1: We are coming.
0: I'm surrender present. You will be back at 9.
1: Okay, Jimmy, don't bail on me. Thank you so much for coming.
0: All right.
1: Let's take this break, Lagos. The news is next at the top of the hour.
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25: Nigeria Info, and this is the news update. On the news this hour, the NNPC will sell petrol cheaper than other fuel stations for the next 30 days. That's part of the federal government's discount offer, as announced by Finance Minister Taiwo Oyedele. But he says it is not a subsidy, just petrol sold at cost, meaning the NNPC will sell petrol at the pump without making a profit. But the Nigeria Labour Congress, NLC, is asking for much more. The NLC has given the federal government 2 weeks to cut petrol prices permanently and begin renegotiating the national minimum wage. Labour wants petrol brought back to the price it sold for when the 70,000 Naira minimum wage was signed in 2024. And the 20 prospective NYSC members abducted on the Owerri Onitsha Road in Imo State have reunited with their families in Oyo State. Family members of the graduates say they paid ransoms before the wards were released. A family member told News Central Television that they paid 6 million naira to have the award back. This is contrary to government accounts that no ransom was paid. And today is the day the Independent National Electoral Commission begins handing out permanent voter cards to persons who registered recently. You can head over to an INEC office at your local government to pick up yours if you registered. INEC is also displaying a register of voters for the next 7 days for verification of details and raising of claims and objections. And finally, outside Nigeria, secondary school students across France held a new day of protest on Thursday over teacher shortages, rundown facilities, and overcrowded classrooms. Thousands joined the demonstrations across the country, calling for more resources for the country's schools. And that's the news update, but you can get much more on our website, nigerinfo.fm. You can also follow us on our social media handles for round-the-clock news, talk, and interaction. Nigeria Info is on YouTube, Facebook, X, Instagram, and TikTok. My name is Israel Uwemumor. The Morning Crossfire with Sheriff Quadri continues.
1: That's right, Israel. Thank you for the brilliant delivery of the news. Amazing, smooth delivery. It's 3 minutes past the hour of 8. Lagos has going now for Open Mic Friday. The last 1 hour of the Morning Crossfire. Then at 9 o'clock, we'll come through with our debut show called Road to Elections 2027. That's a debut show that is coming up at 9 o'clock this morning, okay? You don't

0: 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YouTube, Nigeria Info FM. You can watch us live right now. And let me have your open mic Friday. That works for me. Works perfectly for me. Or just go to Twitter. That is X at Nigeria Info FM. Drop your open mic. Hashtag Nigeria Info MCF. At this morning crossfire. MCF. Hashtag Nigeria Info MCF. Shall we begin? Yes, we shall. Yeah. Good morning to you.
1: Hello. Good morning, Mr. Chairman.
0: Good morning to you.
1: How are you? Yes, you're speaking with this West.
0: I need you to turn off your radio right now, please.
1: Oh, thank you. Are you hearing me?
0: Yes, better now. Thank you.
1: All right. So, please, I'm calling you all the way from Ikludu.
0: Welcome.
1: My earlier listener used to me to call the authority of police, the Mota police station. The extortion in the Mota police station is so bad. So bad.
0: Did it say extortion?
1: Even the common. Yes.
0: Okay.
1: The way they are doing things.
0: Okay.
1: Come on to fighting. You are going to use $70,000 to pay yourself. Most of them that is working in that motor police station.
0: In motor police station.
1: Motor, yes. Come ordinary police station. Ordinary sergeant. They are riding two cars, building house everywhere. In my police station are too bad, so let the police authority not take note of this thing. I'm a victim of them last month. So I'm just looking a way now to me to report them.
0: All right.
1: They're doing bad.
0: Okay. CP Lagos, you have heard. CP Lagos, thank you so much for calling. CP Lagos, you've heard. In Mota police station, this caller is saying that there's been some racketeering going on there for some time now. We can't confirm it, but I believe that your honorable office can confirm that. And I mean, please, police should serve the people, not exploit the people. Police should be the ones to bring some order or orderliness to the people or to the polity, to the communities, and not to exploit the community people. It really doesn't speak well of the Nigerian police force, and I believe that the Lagos State Police Commissioner can do something about that. Please do, Honorable Commissioner, please. Let's move on to another call. Good morning to you.
2: Hello, Sheriff.
0: Good morning.
2: Good morning.
0: Yes, please.
2: Good man, yeah.
0: Welcome.
2: Yeah, we're in the election period, preparing to go and vote. I want to just tell Nigerians, it's going to take a miracle to really look at this whole thing, because it looks as this guy has covered everywhere, and it looks like if they want to rig, it's very easy for them. So I want to ask Nigerians, in as much as you're going on your planning, see to it that your vote will count and all that. Let's also pray to God to intervene, because it's really going to take a miracle the way I'm looking at things. Okay. Let's pray. If you can give 30 minutes every day to pray towards the election, that God will give us the right people in the right place. It's not so much to ask. Let's do that even as we plan to vote and do the needful. Thank you.
0: Thank you too for calling, God man. Appreciate your time. Thank you. Good morning.
3: Good morning. Good morning.
2: Good morning, Mr. Sheriff.
0: Yes, please.
3: Okay, my name is Jeff. I'm calling in from Awoyaya.
0: Welcome, Mr. Jeff.
3: I don't know what is happening in Nigeria, especially Lagos General Hospital. My neighbor-in-law came to visit my neighbor, and he started having stroke. He was dying. He called upon me where I used my vehicle. It was around after 8 in the evening. We blow down the nearest general hospital that is close to us. is

0: our Kodo, close to that Dangote refinery. Mm. When we get there, this person is already dying. Mm. It's stroke. And it's like a heart problem. Mm. They told us that there is no bed, no bed space. Okay, admit this person in this vehicle so that they can attend to him. Mm. They said the car is too small because it's this Toyota Camry 2014. Okay, then I said we should take him to FMC. FMC at Ekpe. Mm. We turned around and went straight to FMC at Ekpe. When we got to FMC at Ekpe, they went straight to the emergency room. The doctor just called me confidentially. He said he can't kill himself. It's like it's only him that is on duty. Mm. And he's overweight. Mm. You know what he said? We should go straight to Sagamu. And this person is already dying.
1: What?
0: This thing I'm telling you, before we got to, from Akodo to FMC Ekpe, it was already after 10. This is where it started around after 8 in the evening. It was already after 10. We resorted to bring this person back to a general hospital close by at Lakwe here. Before we got there, he gave up.
1: Of course.
0: We could have saved this person's life if Lagos General Hospitals are working. We could have saved this life. It's so painful. Two general hospitals. One said he's overweight. It's like he's the only one on duty. FMC, Akodo, they said no bed space. When we are voting, this 2027, Nigeria, listen, no, Lagos people, listen. Put the right person, no. Pray not to fall sick. Pray, don't fall sick. What I saw in those general hospitals is that, in fact, pray, don't fall sick. Take care of your health. Good morning.
1: Thank you for sharing. You see, where do I start from? There's so many things in my head right now. So many. Okay, let me start from this place. When you ask somebody, why are you selling everything that you have just to relocate from Nigeria? This is one of the reasons. There are many more. There are many more. But for many people, for many Nigerians, is to have access to basic things of life. The very basic things of life. Just have access to them. Some nursing students were dancing and everybody was busy talking about it. And I kept saying, you're major in the minor in this country. You major in the minor. There is a subliminal message in that trend that those kids were doing. And nobody saw that. Go to our hospitals. You see some wards are being shut down. Because there are nobody there. No nurses. No doctors. And those kids were passing some very vital message across. Very vital. But then again, we just look at things on the surface level. Where it's so we are easily distracted. They would come, they will make all the noises they want to make. We'll give you this, we'll give you that. At the end of the day, they will be telling you that, well, we can only do so much. Basic things we can't do. Life basically just means nothing. Like the caller said, just pray that you don't fall ill. Apart from the fact that you may even not see a doctor. The money to buy the drugs, Inko. The access to drugs, Inko. Look, my condolence to the families of the person that lost their lives due to the fact that the system failed them. And there are many more stories like that. There are many, many more. If we direct or redirect this conversation to that angle, you will hear people tell their own stories. We've had programs on this before. Okay.
2: Good morning, Audrey. This is Kenny from Shamolu.
1: Welcome,
2: how are you?
1: Kenny. Very well.
2: You know what you're just saying, based on the health insurance something. I was in a hospital just recently. I observed two women. One had health insurance, and she had all the gadgets she needed for the treatment of her infirmity, paid for by health insurance. And the other woman, groaning on the bed, you know, was asking, how much is this? How much is this? One item was 60K. Another one was, in short, I stopped listening. Her sounding from that bed, she was groaning more from the costs of the treatment and the affordability of the transaction. The other woman was cheery and chirpy and, you know, so there's a disparity in this country. God will help us. Now, we'll very quickly, NYSC, I'm suggesting to them to quickly reject their scheme. You made the suggestion to them. If not, believe it or not, their glory days will be gone forever. If they don't want that to happen, they need to do this real quick. I'm just praying that God will help us in this country, because there's so many things that are prevailing and they're really hurting me. And I cry a lot of times for Nigerians, because I don't have it as bad, but it's not like I'm a billionaire yet. I hope to be when I grow up. God bless Nigeria.
1: God bless you, Kenny.
2: Have a good one.
1: Have a great day. Thanks for calling. Appreciate it. Good morning to you. What's up, caller? Good morning.
3: Good morning. This is Jerry here.
1: Yes, please.
3: My hope for my this morning is on the Lord. Number one, I do know what you're talking about.
1: There's something wrong with your connection, though. I don't know if it's the hands-free you're using or something. It's not clear. Drifting in and out.
3: It's okay, let me stop. I'm working, don't mind me.
1: Okay.
3: You know, I'm working up and down. So, now, my open, can you hear me clearly?
1: Yes, it's better now.
3: All right. I already stopped on the one spot. Now, so my open mic is, look at this, okay. There's a lot of electric bikes. In fact, most of the time, like today, I parked my car, yeah?
1: Mm-hmm.
3: I have to use the electric bike to go to work. I pay for 500 minutes for 1 month. So that is what I want.
1: So you can rent it. You can rent the bike.
3: I can rent it. Yes. Rent bike, rent for rent. So many electric bikes everywhere in the corner. So what I just did was that, because of the parking space, to reduce my strength from parking and all those things, I just paid for 500 minutes for 1 month. Yeah. So I will just jump onto the bike in the morning. So if I just feel like, okay, I'm not taking too much, so I manage everything. So, and guess what, Sheriff? Most of the very fast. And guess what? Most of those people, they are owned by private. But I know in Nigeria they would not allow you to survive. You can't steal bike. You can't sell those bikes here in Nigeria. I know what to do. Because it's everywhere on the spot. Every angle, they have a parking spot. So that's my open mind. If you can just try, and the people that have money in Nigeria, if you can just venture into it, I'm just suggesting, you know, I don't know how it can be survived. They can venture into it. It's not a lot of income
1: thank
3: for
1: you.
3: Them to make money.
1: Thank you.
3: And second, my second. Okay,
1: no, thank you. Thank you. Thank you. I need to talk to other people. Thank you for calling me. I appreciate it. Good morning to you. Good morning.
4: This is Abby from Sule.
1: Welcome, Abby.
4: I actually wasn't going to call, but the man that talked about the person that died was so disturbing that I just thought I should say something. The first thing is, it's very, very important to check your BP. Like, you should not even take it lightly. That would kind of let you know what is going on with you, you know, number one. Number two, the fact that you're in the medical profession, and I know they're overwhelmed and they don't have enough, but I feel like to save a life is, I feel, one of the most important things, you know, that you can do, and they're just not concerned, in my opinion. Like, it's so disturbing. How can somebody for 2 hours, you're sending them up and down? It's very, very disturbing. And I'm just curious, if this HERA that came yesterday, do you feel they could have made a difference if they were aware of that service?
1: Hello, Abby.
4: I'm just curious.
1: Okay.
4: Sorry?
1: Yeah, go on. Go on, please.
4: Yeah, so I was just curious, if you feel they were aware of that service, they would have made a difference in the life of that person. I don't know if you can answer that question. Thank you. Great job you're doing. Well done.
1: Thank you. Thank you for... Sorry. I thought you were done. Thank you for calling. Appreciate it. I really do. I have this message here, though. This person is from Bournemouth in the UK. Kunle is his name. And Kunle says, this individual is calling me with a Nigerian number on WhatsApp. Please don't call the WhatsApp with a Nigerian number. I'm not going to be able to pick it. Okay, back to Kunle's message. I had a very good job while in Nigeria and was living comfortably. My mom fell ill and had to admit her in a private hospital. After a few weeks, we were referred to Lasuth. We paid so much money every day in Lasuth for a whole what? And she passed. I asked myself, what if I was the one on that sick bed or any of my children? That day, I initiated my plan to leave Niger. That's Kunle from Bournemouth in the UK who sent that message in. Kunle, thank you for sharing your thoughts. I can take another message. And this person says, hi, good morning. My name is Oladimeji. My open mic is on the fact that we haven't had lights in my area for the last 6 months. Our transformer has been taken away and no replacement. My area is at Idimu, Gurumbi Estates, close to Arobaba. The transformer is at the junction of Orimogunje Street. Please help us. No power for 6 months. I mean, who is serving your area? EKEDC or IKEDC? Which one? You didn't mention. So that we can know where to direct this particular complaint that you have brought forward. You need to tell us who is servicing your area. Okay. Sheriff, good morning. Please, we have not had light for the past 4 months at Agui. That's Ilaje after Laguna State. They said the transformer's problem. They said it's transformer problem. And we have contributed money to EKEDC. Since June till now, they have not returned the transformer. Please beg them for us. Pius is your name from Ogudu. Pius, thank you for sharing. EKEDC, these people said they've contributed money for you. Did you collect money from them? If you collected money from them, why is it taking so long? 4 months. The other person, 6 months. I don't know whether it's EKEDC though, but I mean, what's the difference? 4 and 6 months. Why does it have to take so much? I mean, I also believe personally that these power distribution companies should have transformers in surplus. And I'm not saying they should have it for decoration. They should have it for situations like this, where if a community's transformer develops fault, you can bring another one for them to use in the meantime, especially because of your own business. Because you're losing money. They don't have light. You are losing money. Especially in an area where most of them use, what do you call that thing, sir? What do you call that thing? That meter. Prepaid meter. Ha. Especially in areas where everybody uses prepaid meter. You are losing money. I mean, some of the things that, you know, power discos should contribute, should invest in, the meters, the prepaid meters and transformers and even generators in some instances, if you can afford it. Because when power goes out, I mean, faults would happen. We can't, these are utilities, there will always be problems. But you have to find a way to make sure that your customers are satisfied with your services. It's 8:23. I can take one more call. Let's take one more call before the break. Good morning to you.
5: Hello, Mr. Sheriff.
1: Good morning, sir.
5: Good morning, my brother. My name is Chibike.
1: You're welcome.
5: My open mic is Lagos State, Ojo government, local government, mm-hmm. Ojo, Alaba, okay. From Vos, ask anybody, you can do your investigation.
1: Okay.
5: From Vos to Alaba, go up. My brother, no road. Mm. No single road. Ask anybody. And they are campaigning, post all over everywhere for that Ojo, but no road. Mm. There is no single road to access Alaba from Vos. My brother, it's very painful.
1: We should be appealing to the Lagos State government. Thank you so much for calling me. Thank you very much for calling. Let's go to break. Huh? But the Lagos State government, Vokes, Ojalaba, you know, access routes, do something about it. I'll be back in a moment.
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bats door to door. Now, independent grassroots movement where they support President Bola Ahmed Tinubu, make him win again for better Naija. Support President Tinubu reforms where they steady economy and position Naija for growth. Results on the show. Student loan will not get interest for almost 2 million Nigerians. Minimum wage don't go up. Tax relief for small earners. Foreign reserves don't reach highest in almost 18 years. Inflation they come down and plenty other reforms. PBAT door to door. One good term deserve another. For election day, come out to go vote. Re-elect Tinubu Shettima. On your

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13: 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You will like it.

Be That Door to Door is an independent grassroots movement working for a better Nigeria by supporting the re-election of President Bola Ahmed Tinubu. Support President Tinubu's reforms focused on stabilizing the economy and positioning Nigeria for growth. The results are showing zero interest student loans for nearly 2 million Nigerians, a higher minimum wage, tax relief for low earners, foreign reserves at the highest in nearly 18 years, inflation falling, and many more reforms. Be That Door to Door. One good term deserves another. On election day, come out and vote. Re-elect Tinubu Shettima.

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1: Joint National Public Service is warning public servants could embark on a total strike.
2: Personal loans rise to 2 trillion naira as Nigerians borrow more.
3: Right, protest 3 more months in election in Nigeria.
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7: 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I'm Sheriff Quadri. This show is streaming live on Facebook and on YouTube, Nigeria Info 99.3. This gentleman that is calling me with a Nigerian number, I'm not going to pick it. You're calling the WhatsApp number. The WhatsApp call-in is reserved for our diaspora audience, strictly. But you can send voice notes, you can send messages to that WhatsApp number. But if you're here with a Nigerian number, do not call the WhatsApp number. On Twitter, that is X, Joy Forever says, this discount will not make economic impact. How many NNPC stations are in the country? Lack of critical thinking. It is a bait to win elections. Tinubu, careless. Nigerians should be wise. Atiku said, we'll return subsidy. Why are Lagos roads so bad now? Okay. That's Joy Forever on X. Thank you for sharing. Appreciate. Now, let's go take some messages that have dropped. I have this one here that says NYSC is losing its relevance now. Almost every batch, there is always a tragic story, either accident or otherwise. Let them scrap it or let everyone serve in their state of origin. And it's the children of the poor that fall victim, because the rich can either pay for the posting of their children or ward to the desired estate, to the desired state, or use their connection. Let's take our country back in the coming election, please. Vote your conscience. All right. I'm going to take another one here. It's another message here. And this one reads, good morning, Sheriff. This is Indifreke from Imoonla in Ikorodu. Please, I want to complain about Imoonla Road from AP Bus Stop. We heard that Honorable Jimmy Benson started the construction just to use it for campaign. And now that he has won his re-election primary, he has abandoned the road. The road is in terrible state. And they have left it that way until the general election. Isn't that wickedness? If you saw the state of the road after yesterday's rain, it is really bad. Thank you. I mean, look, I could find out who was doing the road. I don't want to speculate that it's Honorable Benson that was doing it. I could find out. Then we'll get back on that topic. Yeah? Okay. But yeah, it won't be nice. Bad roads, not good. It's not. We shouldn't be complaining about bad roads at this stage of our national life. It's incredibly hilarious when politicians use good roads to campaign. It's very, very funny. Very funny. Good morning, Sheriff. My open mic is an appeal to Eco Electric to give us electricity at Ayeteju in Ibejileki. They've only succeeded in providing electricity to us in just one day out of 49 days. And that's how it has been for years. Kindly assist to beg them, because we heard they are only giving out electricity to the highest bidders in some other communities. Thanks for a swift action. Well, this is not really a swift action, that type of swift action. Now, I think what would make sense for the people of Ayeteju in Ibeju is for the communities involved to get together and find out why you are getting that kind of service from EKEDC. Oh, I don't know. Yeah, you mentioned EKEDC. I'm not sure if it's EKEDC or IKEDC, but you mentioned EKEDC. You must find out, the community must get together to find out, because you didn't expressly state, you know, what the problem could be. Is it that you don't have your own transformer? Or is it, you know, for whatever reason, there's got to be a reason. And I'm sure if you guys get together and you approach the DISCO, they can tell you the reason behind you getting, you know, one day out of 49 days. That's abysmal. And they don't want to lose business as well. Is it because there's a lot of vandalism in that area? Is it because there's a lot of illegal power connections in that area? There's got to be a reason. You get what I'm trying to say? Yeah. Well, thank you, though, for sharing. Appreciate it. Good morning to you.
8: All right, Sheriff, good morning.
7: Good morning to you.
8: All right, my name is Emmanuel. I'm calling you from Iju.
7: Okay.
8: All right, somebody called earlier and he said that he was sure that one person has covered the whole country and that he was afraid Nigerians are not going to get anything from the next election. Please, I want to tell him and tell all Nigerians, for anybody who has given up on the country, keep it to yourself. Keep it to yourself, because in January, Nigerians have an existential decision to make. Okay? Mm-hmm. And when you have an existential decision to make, you don't make it by you know, coming to tell people that you know, you have been defeated. Once you have been defeated, go back in your house. Don't even come out on that day. Okay? We have a decision to make, which we are going to defend with our own lives. And at the end of the day, they will discover that the goat will not eat your yam while you are awake. It's only when you have gone out or you have gone to sleep that things like that will happen. Mm-hmm. 4 more years of the same thing that we have now will make the country go under. Thank you so much.
7: Thank you too for calling. Let's take this WhatsApp call. Good morning to you. Good morning.
9: Good morning, Sheriff.
7: Yes, please. Can I can hear you
9: now. Good morning, Sheriff. Good morning. Yeah, Patrick is my name, from Middlesbrough. Thanks for all you are doing. I don't really know how you cope with handling all the things we say, the calls we make, but thank you so much.
7: Thank you.
9: My open mic this morning is about the issues we've always never pushed to conclusion. I'll just bring out two of them. Mm. Number one, there was this incident of Mr. Larry Olayinka displaying publicly on Twitter the details of another Nigerian, which he couldn't have gotten without somebody within INEC. Mm-hmm. That has not been taken to the rest, I mean, to the kind of conclusion we want. It's been forgotten about. We have moved on. Number two, is those kind of open threats being made by people on other people in the political space? And I have so much respect for Mr. Dizu, our current IG, because I think I've seen one or two, three things he did while he was actually the head of IRS. And I expect a lot of professionalism from him and his men. You can't have a civilian threaten another civilian safety and we just turn the blind eye. It's very ridiculous statement that are made by some political actors, and they just seem like as if they can say it and they will get away with it. And we turn a blind eye. And see, these are the things that gradually erode the confidence of the average Nigerian in statecraft or state authorities. And the next person will come up tomorrow and say, yes, I would say the same thing, and they will just keep quiet. We should not continue to sweep these things under the carpet. We are a great country if we can just be civil, work together, love one another, and do the right thing. Mm-hmm. God bless you. God bless Nigeria.
7: Bless you too. Good brother, thanks for calling. Appreciate. Shod on tweet on YouTube said, Shod said, if that person was in a place like UK and does not even have anything, trust me, his life will be saved. Sometimes you really can't blame people who want to jackpot. It might not be everything.

Let's take this one here that says, World of Movies says the Nigerian government is in shambles. NAFDAC is in shambles, police shambles, military in shambles, citizens in shambles. Okay, I'm going to go take, let's go take some messages. We have quite a few. TY in Satellite said, what's this, TY? What are you talking about? Oshomole talked about the illegal mining in the house for over 45 minutes and nobody responded to him. Now he is quiet or was asked to shut up by the cabals. My open mic. Okay, all right. Okay. The way you started, I was wondering what you're talking about. Praise is in Newcastle. Praise says, my open mic today is that the reason why most hospitals in Nigeria are down is because you find most doctors in London. Not just in London. Nigerian doctors are everywhere. Everywhere. Yeah. Elesek, what's this? Is that your name? No, that's not your name. Your name can be Elesek. Let me go to the top. Aha. It says, my open mic is about... Is it Area J? You want? I think it's Area J. Area J Police Station, Elemoro, Elesekon. They are always blocking the road every morning, causing huge traffic. Highway, for that matter. All they are doing is to extort people. Nothing more. Area J Police Station.

0: terrible. A lesser one is along Lekki Epe Expressway, along Lekko. Okay, all right. There you go. Mr. Police Commissioner in Lagos State, you are hearing what your men are doing to Lagosians. You're hearing them now. And I would love that you take action, effective action, lasting action on all of these activities of your men. Let's take a voice note.
1: Good morning, Mr. Sheriff. A caller called this morning and said that Nigerians should pray so that we could have a better change in Nigeria. We don't need prayer. All we need is that every Nigerian who has registered and got a PVC should come out on the day of election, whether presidential, governor, and go and vote. That is the only solution. If you sit down at home, there is no change will not come. But if all Nigerians that register have PVC go out to vote, there is no way political parties will have a chance to rig election. If the names has been ticked that someone has come to vote, where would the politician go and get another registered and tick and claim that they have won election? I advise Nigerians, please don't sit at home. Come out on election day. Come and vote. Come and exercise your right. And let there be a change. In this coming election, 2027, let us go out there and vote all APC candidates, both National Assembly, Rep, State Assemblies, local government, and vote them out. Well, that is my opinion, my own opinion. Thank you very much. God bless you.
0: God bless you too.
1: Amigo from Igondo.
0: Oh, yeah, I know. Thank you. Thank you for your thoughts. And I've said, I think I said this week, and let me quickly repeat it. I really do not care, you know, for your choice as to who you want to vote for or who you don't want to vote for. But I care that you vote. I'd rather you vote for anybody than not to vote at all. Do you know what I'm saying? Like, I'd rather you take that, your voter's card, and go and cast your ballot. Vote for somebody. In fact, if you don't want to vote for any of the big players, go and vote for somebody that is down there. You know, just vote. Make that number your voter's card. It's a number on the number of people that are eligible to vote. Your vote is one number. Make that number count for something. You shouldn't sit back and say you're not going to vote because the people there. No. If you don't want to vote for anybody, go on. You will see somebody that you don't even know. Say, maybe you just like the way the person looks, or you like the logo of the party. Just make that number count for something on the ballot. It's better. You know why? It makes it very difficult for anybody to rig elections. Because you have taken that number, you've utilized that number, you are not leaving everything vacant for them to feel for you. Good morning.
2: Hello, sir. Good morning. My name is Ochizi from Abeokuta.
0: You're welcome.
2: My open mic this morning is about how Governor Anambra Soludo and the Imo State Zodema and me and the Work Minister Umahi are looking, going after their post, to retain their post to politics, and their brother Nnamdi Kanu is in jail. You cannot see how they can move to the federal government to do a mess to that guy. They are leaving from that place. They can be a free man. It's a shame on these three governors. Their brother is in jail. They don't even talk about it anymore. That's up with their positions and their faithfulness. Thank you.
0: Thank you too. I barely even understood what you said, but let me just, because I heard you mention Nnamdi Kanu, Anambra, Imo, and Umahi. The question I want to ask is, the person you're advocating for, did he rate these people? You're going to be there for anybody who respects you, right? Who honors you, who, you know. But then I do know and I do understand that, what's his name now? Anambra State Governor. Professor Charles Chukwuma Soludo was visiting him on a regular, was appealing to President Buhari on a regular at some point. So maybe you want to, you know, remove him from the people that you listed. But look, this is how far we can go on Open Mic Friday today, but we're not done yet. We have a debut program coming about 9 o'clock. It's called Road to Elections 2027. I'm talking about election matters, politics, and the rest of it. Stay here. Don't go away. Thank you for being a part of the Morning Crossfire Open Mic Friday. I'm Sharif Quadri.
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PIVAT Door to Door is an independent grassroots movement working for a better Nigeria by supporting the re-election of President Bola Ahmed Tinubu. Support President Tinubu's reforms focused on stabilizing the economy and positioning Nigeria for growth. The results are showing zero interest student loans for nearly 2 million Nigerians, a higher minimum wage, tax relief for low earners, foreign reserves at the highest in nearly 18 years, inflation falling, and many more reforms. PIVAT Door to Door. One good term deserves another. On election day, come out and vote. Re-elect Tinubu Shettima. On your

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8: Nigeria Info, and this is the headline news. Federal government offers 30-day petrol discount at NNPC stations. Opposition rejects petrol discount as publicity stunt. The Nigeria Labour Congress gives government two-week ultimatum on petrol price and minimum wage. National Democratic Congress NDC announces Tolani Animashan as Lagos Deputy Governorship candidate. And INEC begins permanent voter card distribution today. Broadcasting Organizations of Nigeria Bonn calls for protection for journalists covering 2027 general elections. And politician arrested in Yobe State over alleged logistics support to terrorists. 20 abducted prospective corps members reunite with family members. The chief of the air staff appeals for patience as Ondo military plane crash probe begins. And finally, outside Nigeria, French students continue protest over teacher shortages, rundown facilities, and overcrowded classrooms despite government assurances. And that's all on the headline news. I'll be back at 10 a.m. for more fresh updates on the news. Coming up next is Daily Digest with Jimmy Disu.

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0: 99.3 Nigeria Info. Let's talk. 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And what does it mean for you? 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Nigeria Info. Let's talk.
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4: For me, I do not believe in the philosophy of having a state police.
5: And I'm asking to my fellow Nigerians, are we really, really patriotic in this country?
6: The situation of insecurity, particularly in the north, is very pathetic.
7: There should be a proper planning. There should be a proper documentation. People should be known. They should be attacked.
8: What is that is from my village that is the police that will intimidate me?

0: Jimmy Jisoo. The God I worship is a God who is always having my back. Sheriff wanted to steal this program from me this morning for his political something. Then the guests refused to turn up. So we are back to where everybody shout hallelujah. Oh, my God. You know, I feel offended by, what was his name again? The guy, guess who we are supposed to have?
1: Lajadeoye.
0: He who says he wants to be governor and cannot plan his time so well that he has to pull out of this kind of program at the last minute. Not just that, he also disrespects us by just writing a formal letter instead of picking up his phone to say, could you do it by phone? Could you do it by Zoom? Politicians must learn to respect the media because they are representing the people. In pulling out the way he did, he didn't pull out on us. He didn't pull out on Sheriff. He didn't pull out on Jimmy Disu. He didn't pull out on all who are here. He's pulled out on Dagosiant. An opportunity for him to sell himself, and I demand respect for us at all times. But nothing spoiled. God has a way. Do you know what they say in the Bible, Sheriff?
1: They
0: say, the Lord moves in a mysterious way, his wonders to perform.
1: Hey.
0: We have two new interns here. Usually we have interns come in and go out. Intern is so that they learn on the job and so on and so forth. And usually they are waiting on the sidelines, you know, to see how we perform. But I said these two must join us. So they are here today as my guests. At least let them, you hear the voices. What's his name again?
2: My name is Richmond Defiong.
0: Richmond Defiong. Abadie. No, Abadie. Not Abadie.
2: Abadie, yes. You're correct.
0: Yeah, Okwaibom.
2: Bibi Okwaibom, yes, sir.
0: I know my people when I see them. And what's his name, sir?
3: My name is Henry Chinaya.
0: Henry Chinaya?
3: Yes, sir.
0: Kedu?
3: Odinma, sir.
0: These are my people. These are my in-laws. So. Okay, now what we're going to discuss, and we're going to open our lines up very early, is this new directive that has just, you know, come up, where the highlights that we spoke about are 7, where petrol will sell at 1,350 at NNPC stations only. Oh, don't go to Total, don't go to Mobil and start picking up a fight. And NNPC stations only, and it's only for the next 30 days. Now, we need to give the government a feedback. For me, the issue of petrol prices, it transcends politics. I would rather if all the politicians would put their heads together and come out with a solution for the masses, because the reason why you and I are in this mess primarily is because of the cost of fuel. It's put up food prices, name it, transportation, name it. You know, if you're an observer in traffic, there's usually heavy traffic on Mondays and Fridays. You ask yourself why. On Mondays, there's mass movement to the offices. Most workers now, they sleep and wake in their offices, have their baths at the backyard before people come in the morning. That you can't continue life like that. Because if you look at the minimum wage of 70,000. It's nothing. 70,000 will not feed you at a Chinese restaurant, I can assure you. You will watch pretty tired. You know, Chinese and I reminds me of a Fuji band. You know, a Fuji or Juju band. You know, Juju band will say, Jimmy, this will, I will share it, you know. And there's this call and response that they usually have. So what is that? Ladies and gentlemen, today is Friday, so we have a good time. Okay. Mr. Oga, what do you think about this fuel increase? This fuel, they say it's
4: a discount.
0: Discount. What do you think about it?
2: Okay, Uncle Jimmy, thank you very much. For me, I think it's just a way of trying to see how they can make people feel that they have our interest at heart.
0: Now, can you rephrase what you just said? Can you say what you just said? It's just a way to make people feel
2: that they have our interest.
0: Okay, do you think they have our interest at heart?
2: Quite honestly, I must be very candid. I don't think so, sir.
0: Okay.
2: Whatever it is they're doing is just for time being, short time. Once they get what they want, everything hikes
0: up. There are two elements

0: to look at here, the element of you having to go to an NNPC station and it will only last for 30 days. I don't know if it says in the first instance, but that it only lasts for 30 days. Had they said for now, and I felt a bit more comfortable, you know, but it says for 30 days. And this being an election period, it would not be out of place for one to think that, oh, it's just something to
1: make gimmicks, you happy. Gimmicks, way of trying to see how they can...
0: Well, okay, what do you think?
2: Uncle, thank you very much. I really feel that it's a political stunt because...
0: Oh, is that what you think?
2: Yeah, it's just a political stunt to just make the masses feel that they have the interest, they have their interests at heart, because for like 3 years now, there has been increase back to back, and why now? Why is it
0: I mean, it's just why anytime? Do you think that the government wants to punish people? Do you think that it's to put the N people in line? I can't use that word, you know, but do you think it's just to whip everybody in line? Do you think, when you say it's just that, or do you think there was some element of concern about the platform? The country is in shambles.
2: Yes, the country is really in shambles. And I could remember during Yaradua's tenure, it was reduced. Yeah. And if Yaradua's at that time can reduce his... the fuel price.
0: But the circumstances are different.
2: I know, because
0: I just want. I'm not saying that you are not right.
2: Yes, sir.
0: Okay, but I just want you to remember.
2: Yes, sir.
0: But let's talk to the big boss here. Okay.
3: Excuse me.
0: Not for
3: who is it? Who is that? How my big boss?
0: Wait, the month of soon ends. You give me my something. Sheriff, what do you think?
3: So I mean, whilst the guys were talking, I remember something that I think a lot of us probably forgot, or maybe I'm remembering wrong. Yeah. The fuel price got hiked because of the Strait of Hormuz logjam.
0: Yeah.
3: It's not because we were affected, like really, really, really affected by it.
0: When you say we, who?
3: I mean Nigeria.
0: Okay.
3: Because we produce our own crude here.
0: Yes, exactly.
3: We can sufficiently provide crude for Dangote Refinery to refine, because his capacity is about 700,000 barrels per day now. He can conveniently supply Nigeria's domestic crude oil petrol market conveniently, because all we need is about 379,000 barrels per day.
0: We can give him crude at a discount.
3: We can discount the crude that we supply to Dangote
0: Refinery.
3: Where would
0: you put the imports? That's the dilemma. You remember we said so at 7. The bulk of the importers is a big business, and they are the ones in power.
3: So, again, it's government's commitment to making sure that
0: they don't want to sacrifice themselves.
3: So here is the thing, yeah? Uncle Jimmy, here is the thing. Even when we discount and give Dangote about 400,000 barrels of oil of crude per day, Dangote can still produce, and then these marketers go and buy from Dangote.
0: No,
3: and you know why? Because they're not going to be able to buy in the international waters anymore. Because if they go there, they're going to buy at high price.
0: They like that because there's a lot of things going on with the forex.
2: Exactly. For a gain.
0: Yes, exactly. They like that. It's a racket. Yes.
3: So, exactly. So who should the government now prioritize?
0: Who is the government? They are the same people.
3: So I think that, again, for a serious government that have allowed Dangote to build a refinery, that wants to appeal to the people of the country the way they should, I think they should prioritize that.
0: You see, let's be honest with ourselves. The Dangote refinery is an act of God. They threw everything in that guy's way. Yes. I mean, for an investor to say that he wanted to build a refinery and he bought the land, for example, in dollars. Okay, there was a lot of politics. Dangote is just somebody who is very determined. And like I said, it was an act of God. They threw every spanner in his way. What the ruling class would have preferred is for your refineries to be moribund, and then they now go on this importation racket. Because it involves Racketeering also involves manipulating the foreign exchange. If you didn't import fuel, your foreign exchange itself rate itself will go down. There'll be less pressure on the foreign exchange market.
3: Mm-hmm, mm-hmm.
0: So it's a vicious circle.
1: Yeah.
0: Okay, that's what I think.
3: Yeah, I totally hear you, Uncle Jimmy. You know, but it's the same Tinubu government that said they're going to be selling crude to Dangote in Naira.
0: They said politicians will say anything.
3: You know, so they did it for some time. If they can do it, I'm not sure they're still doing it, actually. Or maybe they just sell a few thousands for him.
0: Duke's argument was predicated on the fact that we don't need to be.
3: Duke's argument is flawed.
0: Figuratively, yes.
3: Some of the arguments that I think even make sense more than Duke's own,
0: yes,
3: are those of Prince Adewale of SDP and that of Atiku Abubakar. Those ones made a lot of sense, a world of sense, more than Duke's own.
0: Duke made a lot of sense. I think Duke, he got his figures wrong, yes. But don't let's throw the baby away with the bathwater. 0201-277-0993. I've heard enough of our voices. Let us hear yours. We need to give government this feedback. 0201-465-7190. No time to waste. 1 minute and you're gone. Please don't let's switch that. Don't greet us. Before you start greeting everybody, 1 minute law. Don't greet us. We'll take the first caller of the day. Hello. Good morning.
4: So straight to the point, what yes. The government is doing is what we used to do in advertising. You do promotion, says buy one and get one free and all of that. It doesn't make sense. And even in advertising, in sales promotion, you do it for 90 days so that there could be impact. So we are not selling candies here. This is serious. The president is supposed to be the Minister of Petroleum, but he doesn't seem to know his job. The best thing to happen to this country is to vote this man out and get an agile president who can think on his feet and solve the problem. The subsidy we need subsidy at production level. There are a lot of modular refineries that are up here doing one or two things that need to be supported. Dangote needs to be supported. And our local refinery, I'm surprised that for 12 years, the APC government managed by Bola Ahmed Tinubu cannot build a refinery for Nigeria. They can't build one single refinery. They can't even maintain Warri or Port Harcourt. This is a criminal indictment. And we must be upright. This tribal politics of somebody speaking a local language or not will not solve our economy problem.
0: Okay, thank you.
4: We should get down to solve it. And citizens must be ready to hold government accountable, whether they are your tribe or not.
0: Thank you.
4: This is the country.
0: This man don't carry us into politics now, which I will try to avoid, but it's okay. Nothing spoiled. Oh, yeah, next caller. Hello, good morning.
5: Good morning, Uncle Jimmy.
0: Pastor Ladipo.
5: Pastor Ladipo. From Morile and Sarugum.
0: We know your house now. Ah.
5: My take is this.
0: Where you live?
5: The government knows that they have the power to do what they are doing now. Why are they starting it now? And secondly, why are they limiting it to NMPC alone? How many stations does NMPC have nationwide? So these things, I think it is not well calculated, and I think it's not in the right timing. It is definitely wrong. If they know, they should spread it across all filling stations, not just saying NMPC stations alone, if at all.
0: I think it is work. I think it's a gimmick. It's just a political gimmick. So they they will say downtown. I think they know what they're doing. We had a female caller there.
3: But it disappeared. Oh,
0: okay,
3: it's back.
0: It was gobsmacked and hello. Hello. Good morning.
6: Yeah, good morning. This is Akibena.
0: Yes,
6: you know what? Yeah. I want to understand Nigeria from you very well.
3: Okay.
6: Are you hearing me?
0: Yes,
6: ma'am. Does it not mean the entire armed forces, they cannot root out these bandits
0: that are on
6: the road?
0: Oh, we're not talking about that.
6: Then another thing.
0: No, ma'am. Look, let's get. Please, let's respect ourselves. Always keep to the topic, okay? I mean, that's simple to do. You go to a history class and asking a geography question. Let's be adults here. Hello, good morning. Hello?
7: Hello, Hello, good morning, Uncle Jimmy.
0: Morning.
7: This is Big Ben.
0: Yes, Big Ben.
7: Yeah, so I quickly want to ask, this discount we are talking about, is it, because I read somewhere this one that it's going to be 1,350. If it is going to be 1,350, then we are not talking about any discount right now. Because, I mean, fuel was before, I mean, it was increased. It was 900 and something. I think I actually bought 700 and something from MRA. So this 1,350 discount, I don't get it. This is not a discount.
0: Somebody even told me that because, unfortunately, I don't buy per liter.
3: Yeah.
0: I just close my eyes and say, look, 50K and whatever goes into my tank, I just go my way because I don't want to give myself a headache. But I heard yesterday, I don't know if it is true, that fuel sold for 1,370. So we're actually talking about 29.
3: Yes, I bought I think 2 weeks ago or so for 1,3690.
1: Approximately, it's just there's no difference.
3: So what I'm trying to say is that there's really no much difference.
0: There's not much difference.
3: What they are simply doing is to discount it. It's not subsidy. There's a difference.
0: Whatever, whether it is called subsidy, you know, or it is called, we just want a reduction in this. In this price.
3: That is what will make lives of the people, you know, better.
0: Whether you call it glucose, like one advert said one time, the reduction is significant. Whether you call it glucose or you call it glucose, just.
3: You know.
0: Okay.
8: 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Good morning, gentlemen.
0: Morning, Kenny. How are
2: morning.
0: You?
2: Morning.
8: I'm fine, thank you. Trust likewise. Uncle Jimmy, I want to bet you 100 naira that Dangote will soon slam down his own fuel price. It's going to be a price war, and I'm looking forward to it. Now, what I want to say is that the government has said that they're giving us a discount, right? I'm going to be a little mischievous. They recently earned excess crude oil money.
0: Yeah.
8: Could they not have given us more discounts as a result of that? During the news, sometimes at your station, I heard trillions of naira was earned from that excess crude money. You see, they don't report back to us, you know, monies that come in and what they do with them. This is not good enough, but Dangote, way to go. I know he will do a price war. Uncle Jimmy, 100 naira bet. Have a good one.
3: 100 naira.
8: God bless Nigeria. Oh, 100 naira.
3: Okay.
0: Sheriff, you go and bet.
3: 100 naira. I can do that one.
1: Well, that's too small.
3: 100 naira. I can do 100 naira.
0: But very quickly, do you think... It just occurred to me Dangote might reduce his price.
3: Yeah, but
0: For how long? He won't want to embarrass them. That's the only thing. He wouldn't want to embarrass them.
3: You know, Uncle Jimmy, I mentioned this earlier. I said before now, Dangote used to just reduce his price. He would increase the reducing price. He didn't make NNPC do same. At some point, NNPC did it as well. So it's a liberalized market. Anybody can reduce their price. Anybody can increase theirs.
0: But there's a political, whether you like it, you want to say something?
1: No, go ahead, sir.
0: There's a political angle to it. That's the problem. It's been politicized. On Arise this morning now, my good friend, my good Abu Rufi on Fire, was hailing Atiku. You see, that's the political side to it.
1: Uncle Jimmy, yes. Sorry, permit me to say this. I'm more of a kind of like a reactor.
0: Yes.
1: You asked us a question earlier if we are being punished. I was going to answer that before.
0: Yes, go on quickly.
1: Now, I want to quickly say this.
0: Seconds, yes.
1: Yeah. Yes, we are. It's just a systematic, diplomatic, but expository way of adding more punishment on us. That's the truth.
0: Okay. I'll ask you why we are being punished. I have to take this break. We're going to take a short break, and when we come back, I'll ask him that question and we'll take more of your calls. So don't go away.

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Inflation they come down and plenty other reforms. PBAT door to door. One good term deserve another. For election day, come out to go vote. Re-elect Tinubu Shettima.

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16: Nigeria Info.
17: Well, welcome back to the Daily Digest with Jimmy Diso. And I still have
18: Richmond Defiong.
17: Richmond Defiong. How about it? I still have
19: and Henry Chinwe.
17: Henry Chinwe. Kedu.
19: All the muscle.
17: I still have Sheriff.
20: Yes, sir.
17: Ekujima.
20: Yes, sir.
17: Okay, so we are talking about the discount that the government claims it has offered citizens. You can now buy fuel at NNPC station 1350. For the next 30 days. And Kenny has dropped a bomb to say to us he's sure that Dangote might just really well match that price. And I think, because imagine he's done that much. And you were saying that we were punished. Punished for what?
18: Yes, you asked the question earlier, yeah. If I think we are being punished, if the government is punishing us.
17: Yes.
18: And I feel it is, because they are, because gimmicks, trying to make us feel they are working, they have an interest at heart, and they don't. Uncle Jimmy, do you know that we are just moving in circles? They make us feel we are, but we are still there. If I hold my dog now, and I'm taking my dog for a stroll with a chain on its neck, sir, that dog is moving, but it's actually not moving because I control the dog by the chain.
17: I'm a dog lover. You have a dog?
18: I do. I have a Rottweiler, yes.
17: Ah, no, I don't love that. I don't love rocks. Yeah, I grew up with German Shepherds, and I'm so used to them. Okay, let's take some of the... Sheriff, do you love dogs?
21: No.
17: Oh, my dada.
19: I eat dog.
17: You eat dog?
19: Yeah, I eat
17: it. You eat it?
21: Hello, good morning.
17: Yes. Ita.
21: good morning.
17: Good morning.
21: Hello, good morning.
17: I can hear you, just go on.
21: Yes, I'm Sunday. I'm calling from Ikeja.
17: Yes.
21: This is my regards to your guest. This is a very fabricated clue that the price of fuel has been reduced. This is not acceptable. This is not what the government. They are not even doing what the citizen will even appreciate. And if they don't know how to lie, I think it's good they should go and open one school and learn how to lie to the people, because what they are doing is, it doesn't make sense, like lie. Somebody that is lying. And they know that what they are doing is already out of point, and it's going to take them out of the office. It's not acceptable.
17: Okay.
21: Thank you.
17: Thank you very much. Which one is Shambles and Shambuli? Are they referring to us?
20: No.
17: Okay. Hello, good morning. Good morning.
21: Good morning.
17: Yes.
21: Good morning. Please, don't let me pass a personal resolution to get angry with you over this, your signature tune, laughter. Especially when you put this icing on the cake. Good morning. God bless you and well done.
17: What? All right.
0: I don't even understand what
17: you're saying. I don't get what I don't got to. Where is Mr. Akimbo? I miss him so much. Hello, good morning.
16: Hello, Uncle Jimmy. Good morning, sir. Good
17: morning.
16: Mr. Sheriff, good morning. Good morning to the guests in the studio.
22: Good morning.
16: Okay, yeah, this is Genesis from Ikorodu calling.
22: Okay.
16: Okay, yeah, the federal government says to bring down the price of oil, to cut it down by 50 naira. My question is that, what is the value of 50 naira now compared to...
17: Let somebody take that baby from you. You know, you can't... You can't be nursing the baby and speaking to the public at the same time. Please, when you do call, I mean, show some respect to the listeners. Call from a very quiet place. You shouldn't be calling and carrying it. The baby also wants his or her voice to be heard.
23: And good morning. Good morning. Good morning to your guests as well.
17: Good morning, madam.
23: This petrol discount, as far as I'm concerned, is just a Greek gift, Uncle JD. And it's reeking of subtle slyness for me. See, eh? How can you say you're giving me a lot of money? 50 naira, how much?
17: Yes.
23: It doesn't really add up in any way. Uncle JD, will that reflect in Sabo market? How? Transportation-wise? The government is trying to make me feel that the government cares about my plight, when in actual sense it doesn't. Okay, now, what's the difference between 6 and 7? There's no difference now. If you want to bring subsidy back, don't bring it through the corridor. It's not a subsidy. It's a discount. What is... See, just own up that you made a mistake. And let's see how we can rally around and sort the average Nigerian's problem. What obtains the fund now? Is there any difference? 1350, 1-4, and I have to go to NMPC. And then you say this promo runs for just 30 days. Terms and conditions apply. So inadvertently, you are telling me that the proprietor is still pulling on the strings in spite of dangling a banana in front of me as if I'm a monkey. I bet you, Uncle JD, this stipend will not reduce anything in Sabo market. Good morning, Sammy Fesoro.
17: Mrs. Oboli. Dangling, putting at it. But it reminds me of fella's song music. Before I jump like monkey, give me banana. Let's discuss something that I don't think has occurred to anybody. And I'd like your contribution, but I'll start with the people in-house. Even if you do offer this petrol at 1,350, quickly, will that bring a cost of reduction in transport fares?
18: At all, it wouldn't. Things will still
17: Yes, because the bus driver at the minimum will say to you, do you know how many hours I had to queue to get
18: to get fuel?
17: 1,050. Yeah. What do you think?
22: It's not going to affect the price of goods and services in the market.
17: So no. Would it affect even the cost of transportation?
22: It will not. It will not bring it down at all. It will not, because the time frame is too short. And again,
17: is it that the time frame is too short, or the reduction is not remarkable?
22: The time frame is too short, and the reduction is nothing at all. It's too.
17: What about Sheriff? What do you think?
24: I would say that we'll see if transporters will bring them.
17: Okay, so how much is petrol now per liter?
24: It depends. I think it depends on where you're buying from.
22: Yeah.
17: Okay. Well, how much is the most expensive? Or what is the average? What is the average in?
24: I haven't bought in a week, so I can't.
17: Neither
24: say.
17: Have I. This thing has caught me unawares.
24: I haven't.
17: It would be nice to know. It would be nice to know what the real difference is.
22: Yeah,
17: really. Sure. Whether we're even talking about 10 naira or 5 naira or on how much we're talking about. Can somebody help us to find out how much, what the current cost is at this moment?
24: We can, our audience can call in and share how much they bought.
17: How much they bought,
24: You can call in.
17: All right. Hello, good morning.
25: Good morning. Okuchimi,
17: yes, sir.
25: And Alhaji Kekere, and the other guests there. This is Godfrey calling from Lakwe.
18: Good morning.
25: For the discussion at hand, thank Mrs. Oboli for her usual composition. Now to the topic. We don't need to waste our brain thinking anything, because we know the kind of definition this government is made up of. They have only come to defend themselves once again just to make ordinary Nigeria that does not have a very deep thinking faculty to fall into temptation and think that this government, yeah, they are good. Imagine they are bringing 10 naira out of everything. Anything more than 500 naira per liter, it is known, it's nothing. Anything less than that, all the entire list, okay. For 1 month, let Nigeria feel their without
17: without. Your 1 minute is up. We have this monitoring thing. Somebody bought fuel at MRS yesterday for 1,350. I just bought fuel. Another listener says, I just bought fuel at the petrol station now for 1,370. I heard that one yesterday. So we are talking about 20 naira. I mean, what is that?
18: 20 naira.
17: 20 naira, yes. So one says 1,350. The average cost of fuel now is 1,360. I bought fuel yesterday at 1,360. Okay. Any more coming? This one bought fuel on the way. That's a long one. Petrol is now. This is from a listener. 1,350 at MRS. 1,360 at NNPC. And 1,370 at AP Ranoil.
24: it just depends on where you're buying.
17: From where you're buying. Hi, Sheriff. My name is Like from Suleri. Please note that far some stations sell for 1,324. So where is the discount?
24: So this is what I bought two weeks ago. This is the amount I bought.
17: Yes, 1,369.
24: Yes.
17: So what are we debating?
18: What's
17: I'm going home. There's no need. There's no need.
18: You're just in chains, sir. So.
17: It's not significant. It's not a political move.
18: It's not.
17: Is that what it is?
22: No.
17: What are we talking about here? Look at it now. Look at the prices there. This one says 1,369. MRS 1,350. So Kenny won the debate before she said anything.
24: I think that again it's a discount. It doesn't mean what it just means is that instead of NNPC declaring maybe 8 trillion naira, 7 trillion naira in profit, they will declare maybe 3.5 trillion, 3 trillion in profit. That's just it. They just reduce their profit margin. That's just it.
22: And
24: it's just for 1 month.
22: Wow.
18: Which doesn't really change anything.
17: What bothers me with things like this is, are we the public supposed to have brought out the drums? You know, we should be happy and dancing on the streets.
22: Yeah, it's like Libo wants whoever to embark on a strike. On 3-day warning strike. Libo wants to embark on a 3-day warning strike. Let's see. I don't know.
17: No, forget Libo. And we know the way that goes. But I just wonder if. So what is the thinking behind this? Because at the end of the day, with what we are getting now, there's nothing to eat.
22: No, there's nothing.
17: We've just been talking about all this for nothing.
18: Oh, Kujimi, this case is just like somebody treating himself of malaria and then still exposing himself to this mosquitoes.
17: That malaria example, let's leave it to Wiki. He says, Ogajimi, NNPC station, airport road in Benin. Sells at 1,390.
22: Yes.
17: 1,390. I've stopped
22: depending
17: checking
22: on the state.
17: To be honest with you, I've stopped checking the cost of 1 liter. No, I don't want to give myself a headache. That was why I even thought there was some value. But now that we've just done this little exercise, tell us how much you bought for it now. I've seen that we are all we've been burning saliva over nothing. Should we pack up and go? It's nothing.
24: Yeah.
17: Let's see this. Hello, good morning.
1: Hello, Uncle Jimmy.
17: Yes.
1: Yeah, good morning. Ken is my name from UK.
17: Yes.
22: Morning.
1: This is just another example of lack of capacity, lack of deep thinking in government. You clearly see that these people, they don't they don't think deeply. There's no planning. There's nothing. It's lack of capacity. If you look at how much we spend driving, looking for an NNPC filling station, and the time you will spend queuing, what value will you get from the discount they are talking about?
20: Well, even what we are seeing now presupposes that other stations might even sell less than 150.
1: Sell less than that. So
20: it's nothing really.
1: There is absolutely nothing. So eventually, it has no zero impact on the economy. So where is the thinking? You know, you should talk about the fact that there is no capacity as the highest level of government. And this is just it.
20: Just give me credit. This is a time wasting exercise, honestly.
24: The question will now be, what's the end goal? What's the aim?
20: I don't get it. What could it be? No, Sheriff, tell me.
24: What's the aim?
20: What there is no gain, there is nothing. What? It's just wasted time, wasted propaganda. Because what's the difference between 150, 1370, 29?
22: 29. That's what
20: which is the highest. They even say that the station in Benin City is set for 1390.
24: Yeah.
22: Yeah, the price is different states.
24: So maybe another thing I'm thinking of right now is that maybe the people or the places that will feel the impact more are those in the core far north, in the east, they probably sell petrol at a higher price. So when they now get to NNPCs, so they can get, you know, at 1.3. Okay.
20: But how many NNPCs? How many stations of NNPCs?
22: Yes, that's the question. How many depots does some states
24: have? When they take these decisions, they usually just
20: look at what this gentleman is saying. Good morning, Uncle Didi. The government is only playing on people's intelligence.
18: That's it.
20: There is no rejection as reduction, as far as I'm concerned. That's Shola from Moway.
18: I said it earlier. We're just moving in circles. Circles. I said it earlier.
20: I don't do political class. Honestly. Well, remember tomorrow at 9 o'clock, this course comes out tomorrow. We are in the month of celebration. Unfortunately, politics has buried the emphasis on that. That's the activity that celebrates the life and times of Fela Nkola Kokuti, who is one of my main mentors. You know, one of the people I followed and made me the way I am today. People still see me as being a cynic and stuff like that. It's because of the man, you know, and then. Even take away the music, you know, a lot of his thoughts were, you know, he set some of us thinking, and here we are today, you know, wasting so much time on a discount that isn't.
18: It doesn't exist.
20: Doesn't exist. MRS Alagbado, as at yesterday, it was 1350.
24: Mm-hmm.
20: Kenny must have known this before, since she wanted to bet. Thank God I did bet. I'm going to jail. Please enjoy your weekend. I'd like to thank you guys. What's the name?
18: Thank you very much. Richmond Defiong.
22: And I'm Henry Chinoy.
20: I want you to, as part of your program, I want you to go to and stay in his house for 4 days.
22: In his house?
20: Yeah. Do you know why?
18: Why, sir?
20: You know, you said you're a dog lover.
18: Yes, sir.
20: He said he is dog.
18: My dogs will eat him up.
20: They will eat him up. you know, dogs have this instinct, you know.
18: They sense things.
20: They sense things.
18: True. Mm.
20: So the thing, you never go visit him.
22: I will not go.
20: That's where we left it for today. And also say bye-bye to everybody.
22: Bye-bye.
20: And to interns out here. Sheriff, have a lovely weekend.
24: You too,
20: sir. I'll be back here tomorrow, 9 o'clock. What's up, Lucas? Comes up next, so don't go away.
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1: And I am dead serious when I said on the eve of National Day, get our ablest and our best into politics. One key requirement is let's avoid hypocrisy and let's do this thing honestly, approximate the market rate. Try and get the government on the cheap, you end up with a cheap government and you'll be sorry for yourselves. First job of a government is to equalize opportunities, right? Not equalize results. You equalize results, you're done for. You end up with what Deng Xiaoping calls the iron rice bowl. Nobody works, everybody does his minimum, very little rice in the bowl. What made the difference in Singapore was that a group of men in 1963, 64, 65, when we were in Malaysia, we decided that we are going to live only one life. If we have to die, we will die for a cause. That made Singapore possible. We couldn't be placated and settle for less. To settle personally for a way out for yourself was easy. You vote in jokers, cranks, weak men, charlatans with some gift of the gab. You run a very serious risk of losing everything you have. Your future really depends on what you make of it. The government can give you that framework, can give expression to the will of a people, but the people must have their will. If you don't have it, there's nothing a government can do.
0: They talk and you talk. This is Nigeria Info.
2: If you say no weapon fashion against me shall prosper, what about the way we are fashion against ourselves?
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That Door to Door is an independent grassroots movement working for a better Nigeria by supporting the re-election of President Bola Ahmed Tinubu. Support President Tinubu's reforms focused on stabilizing the economy and positioning Nigeria for growth. The results are showing zero interest student loans for nearly 2 million Nigerians, a higher minimum wage, tax relief for low earners, foreign reserves at their highest in nearly 18 years, inflation falling, and many more reforms. PBAT Door to Door. One good term deserves another. On election day, come out and vote. Re-elect Tinubu Shettima.

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1: news. 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

99.3 Nigeria Info, and this is the news at 10 a.m. The NNPC will sell petrol cheaper than other fuel stations for the next 30 days. That's part of the federal government's discount offer, as announced by Finance Minister Taiwo Oyedele. But he says it is not a subsidy, just petrol sold at cost, meaning the NNPC will sell petrol at the pump without making a profit. But the Nigeria Labour Congress is asking for much more. The NLC has given the federal government 2 weeks to cut petrol prices permanently and begin renegotiating the national minimum wage. Labour wants petrol brought back to the price it sold for when the 70,000 naira minimum wage was signed in 2024. In another news, the 20 prospective NYSC members abducted on the Owerri Onitsha Road in Imo State have reunited with their families in Oyo State. Family members of the graduates say they paid ransoms before the wards were released. A family member told News Central Television that they paid 6 million naira to have the ward back. This is contrary to government accounts that no ransom was paid. And today is the day the Independent National Electoral Commission, INEC, begins handing out permanent voter cards to persons who registered recently. You can head over to an INEC office at your local government to pick up yours if you registered. INEC is also displaying a register of voters for the next 7 days for verification of details and raising of claims and objections. And finally, on the update, secondary school students across France held a new day of protest on Thursday over teacher shortages, rundown facilities, and overcrowded classrooms. Thousands joined the demonstrations across the country, calling for more resources for the country's schools. And that's the news update, but you can get much more on our website, nigerinfo.fm. You can also follow us on our social media handles for round-the-clock news, talk, and interaction. Nigeria Info is on YouTube, Facebook, X, Instagram, and TikTok. My name is Israel Uwem Umo. Coming up next is the dynamic duo of Feta and Stretch on What's Up Lagos.

0: 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Be a part of it.
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1: Just about pregnant women
5: Any final
1: advice for my listeners today? 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
1: We should ask, please always speak with your doctor and let me see. And to get guidance, we can't take any comment. 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There are calls coming in, but we can't take them. We have to go right now. And sorry, I forgot. How can we reach out to you? Yes, please.
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1: Conversation isn't a monologue. 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
10: This is 99.3 Nigeria Info, and this is the news update. The federal government's plan to offer discounted petrol for 30 days has drawn criticism from opposition parties and political groups. Former Vice President Atiku Abubakar and Obedient Movement and the Nigeria Democratic Congress say the measure offers only temporary relief after years of high fuel prices. Governor Seyi Makinde's presidential campaign organization has also criticized the intervention, describing the reported 60 naira per liter discount as inadequate. The Nigeria Labour Congress says the 30-day petrol discount has not changed Labour's two-week ultimatum for fresh minimum wage negotiations and measures to ease workers' hardship. NLC president describes the intervention as panicky. He questions how it will affect prices at filling stations operated by other marketers. Nigeria has recorded 263 deaths from Lassa fever. 1,115 cases have also been confirmed between January and September 2026. The Nigeria Center for Disease Control says the fatality rate has risen to 23.6% compared with 18.5% during the same period last year. Ondo, Bauchi, Taraba, Edo and Benue account for about 87% of confirmed cases, with Ondo recording the highest number. If you registered to vote between August and December last year, you can start collecting your permanent voter card today. INEC says the cards are available at its offices in local government areas. The commission is also displaying the voters' register for the next 7 days, giving Nigerians time to check their details and raise any claims or objections. A 55-year-old motorist has escaped unhurt after a moving train collided with his Honda car at the PWD railway crossing in Lagos. The Lagos State Traffic Management Authority says the car was badly damaged, but no casualty was recorded. LASMA operatives and security personnel cleared the wreckage, allowing the train to continue towards Agege. That is all on the news update this hour. 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My name is Joy Ufot.

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0: Los Angeles. Okay. Thank you. We have 2 hours. There's a lot to cover. You guys will be able to call. And what I will do, as we do when we have our special shows, I will give you time to call every 30 minutes. So every 30 minutes, we will take questions. Zainab will have to just ensure she reminds me when it's 30 minutes. So you'll be able to call on 0201-277-0993 or 0201-465-7190. Or you can send your WhatsApp at any time to 0809-597-5805. I will ensure to read as many as possible. So the sooner you send them, the better. We are streaming live on YouTube and on Facebook as we normally do. So let me get to the first one. I'm going to come to you first, Shael, because of course you're Israeli, you're Jewish, you're American. October 7th, outside of the catastrophe that it was, is... would you agree with those who said Benjamin Netanyahu knew and he let it happen? Or do you not agree with them?
1: Yeah, at this point, it's very hard not to agree with that sentiment, which was once considered to be in the realm of the conspiracy theory. And because of the alarming number of advance warnings that he received from several intelligence agencies, including his own, it's very hard to conclude otherwise than that he knew. The most charitable interpretation you could possibly have at this point is that he was willing to take the risk that this would happen because he thought that the alternative would be too politically costly. I think the most reasonable interpretation at this point is that he knew there would be an attack. He believed that it would be politically beneficial to him, and he did not estimate correctly the amount of damage that the attack would cause to Israel and, from his perspective, more importantly, to his political career.
0: But what are they saying about this in Israel then, if indeed? Do many Israelis believe that?
1: All Israelis, pretty much including his supporters, believe that he had the amount of information that he needed in order to act on it responsibly in a timely manner and prevent it. What is not very common in Israel is the belief that he intentionally allowed it to occur. The most common interpretation is that he was just incredibly lapsed and did not handle the information correctly. Still the idea that he intentionally allowed this to happen is considered to be in the realm of the conspiracy theory in Israel. But I think people are moving towards that. It took a long time until people didn't believe that this was just some surprise attack, and now they're moving in that direction. What absolutely a very small minority in Israel believe is a pretty common conception outside of Israel, which is that Israel did it in order to excuse a genocide or something like that. Which I also don't believe about Netanyahu, because that's not really what his motivation scale is like. He thinks more in terms of his domestic political plans. That is an opinion that almost doesn't exist in Israel. But if you look at the electoral campaign happening in Israel right now, the ineptitude that Netanyahu showed regarding October 7th is a very central issue, and it is harming Netanyahu. Naftali Bennett and Gadi Eisenkot, his two rivals, are often showing in polls as more capable. When you ask who's more capable, who's more suited to be a prime minister, people increasingly say his rivals and not him, even though for years Netanyahu trounced his rivals in exactly that metric, because they thought he was more experienced and more

0: intelligent, more skilled, and his readiness on October 7th is one of the main things. And his explanation that he wasn't woken up in time on the day that this happened has been found very unconvincing by the media in Israeli and in Israeli public opinion. So basically, to sum up, the average Israeli is very much aware that he was inept and handled it badly, and he's lying his pants off, so to speak. But they're still not willing to accept that he did it intentionally or anything like that.
1: Indeed. Ash, let me come to you. Do you think when we hear, given what Shael has said, was there a case of underestimating the capacity of Hamas? Or was there something more sinister in your opinion?
2: I think we don't give Hamas and the Palestinian resistance enough. I can't think of another word, credit to their organizing October 7th, right? There's this narrative in Israel that I think also benefits a lot of Western leaders, that it's all Netanyahu, all his fault. I don't think Shamir is saying anything different. It benefits a lot of people that it's Netanyahu's fault. But if you really want to look at Yahya Sinwar, he has been saying since 2022, we are coming. If you siege, there are many speeches that you can see, some Al Jazeera ones. There is, it was after the March of Great Return, which Shamir is about, right? The one where they peacefully marched up to the gates of Gaza and a lot of Palestinians were shot indiscriminately by Israeli snipers.
1: Mm.
2: And Yahya Sinwar said that was it. Enough is enough. And year after, in 2022, there's a famous speech where he said, we are coming. A flood is coming. So yes, you could argue that he knew about it, but also Sinwar telegraphed it too. Like he said, we are coming. We're coming soon. Right? So obviously some intelligence agencies might pick that up and say, well, there's going to be an attack at some point. Do they know exactly what day? I don't have any confidence the Egyptians knew anything from my contacts in Britain. I think a lot of that story was planted. The UAE might possibly have. I know that's been published in Haaretz and other places. But, you know, I think a lot of stories about, you know, what they knew exactly was going to happen. I think it benefits a certain audience. I think it benefits Western leaders a lot. I think it, obviously, in the middle of an election in Israel, I'm not in Israel, so I can't speak to what people are talking about exactly. I think there are a lot of people who want Benjamin Netanyahu gone too. So it's a good fall guy moment, right? Because the other argument is, you know, it takes everything away from the distraction that Israeli society, the IDF, other people as a whole are committing this genocide. We are slowly seeing a narrative, and I'm seeing more of the Western stuff, so I can't speak to Israel, should I? Like, that it's all Netanyahu and a few government officials. That is definitely something in Britain. Piers Morgan, people famous, you know, Christine Amanpour, you know, it's all Netanyahu. Well, that's not true. We all know that's not true. So this fits into that discussion. Now, I can't tell you what he did or did not know, but I also think the blow that Hamas put against the Israeli state was huge. Like the invincibility realm that people talked about globally about Israel's security state is this phenomenal thing. I mean, they were embarrassed. They were overwhelmed. They 1,200 fighters broke through and caused significant damage. And their mission, as a lot of people actually know, who know this, good intelligence officers, I know in the US, their original mission was to abduct people to trade for Palestinian detainees. And they did that part successfully. What caused a lot of the massacres now has been reported by Haaretz and lots of other publications is also partly the Hannibal directive that the Israelis unleashed on their own citizens that day. So, and a good number of people have posted that, you know, the majority still are people who Hamas in gunfire fought against were originally IDF or reservists or people stationed. After that, yes, the crossfire was a disaster, I'm sure, for the Israeli society. But I think too much has been taken away that in this discussion about, not in this specific show, about Netanyahu being responsible for this. But I actually think it's a card that a lot of Western leaders want to play for sure. And they don't want to talk about the genocide as their responsibility on the Israeli state, its military and its society.
1: Thank you. Shael, let me come to you. When when we look at the way Israel's response, which has been called disproportionate or overzealous or aggressive response, and you look at how what happened on October 7th, given that Hamas was able to break through the so-called sophisticated Israeli security apparatus. Do you think that's why, or could that possibly be why, Israel needed to respond in such a disproportionate manner that it did? Was it a case of, you know, we will show you and indeed show the world that we are still powerful, that we still have the security apparatus, that we're still the best in the world?
0: Yeah, so the response is combination of several different motives, all of which lead in the exact same direction. And this is why the response has been so overwhelmingly disproportionate, criminal, and most importantly, genocidal in its nature. Let's start exactly with the point we were just talking about, which is that Israel was caught with its pants down and the IDF was humiliated and its deterrence lost. That led the IDF to want to reestablish its deterrence almost obsessively, something that it has succeeded in doing by a combination of just massive amounts of violence and also several operations that were very tactically successful, not so much in Gaza, but elsewhere, especially against Hezbollah with the pagers and various assassinations in Iran and elsewhere. So the IDF had that motivation. Then there's also the motivation of revenge, which cannot be underestimated. Israelis felt that day that the Palestinians had to pay, Gaza had to pay. I remember on October 7th, the day that it happened, on my WhatsApp group with my friends, the most extreme left-wing friend of mine was talking about how everyone in Gaza needs to be killed. And this is a person who was verging on anti-Zionist before. And that's when I knew that what was going to happen. You know, it was going to be genocide. Then there's also a security issue from the Israeli perspective. The average Israeli genuinely believes you can't coexist with Palestinians anymore. They have to be either killed or relocated in order for Israel to be secure. And this isn't a manipulation. This isn't just a talking point. This is what the median Israeli at this point genuinely believes has to happen. So there's also that. And then there's also an element in Israel that's overrepresented in the government, but has quite a lot of representation in society in general, that has long wanted to go back into Gaza, resettle Gaza, have greater Israel, believe in a sort of messianic redemption for the Israeli people. And they have actually been arguably the leaders in the Israeli policy against Gaza, because a lot of these other factions that I talked about, especially the military, they would have stopped at some point in order to achieve some other diplomatic geopolitical goals. But the more messianic contingent, and of course partnering with that revenge instinct, has led to just continued pummeling and genocide that just will not end. And the people with other perspectives don't have enough of an incentive to stop this in order to face up to them. So when you combine all these motives, you actually have a completely genocidal society. You know, when you ask people, is it morally the wrong thing to do what we're doing in Gaza? The number of Jews who say that is incredibly small. It's a minority of a minority within the minority that is the Israeli left. Sometimes 2-4% will say that relocating all Gazans is immoral. And among the people who think maybe it's not a good idea, the small core that thinks it's not a good idea will usually cite international opinion rather than any kind of moral imperative. So the society is completely genocidal because all those motives come together, and every Israeli shares some combination of those motives, usually more than one.
1: Thank you. Ash, it's interesting. I think, you know, Shael has opened up the conversation even broader. I wasn't going to go here yet, but I will go there now because you guys have a habit of taking me to a place I wasn't ready to get to. What did the Palestinians have to pay for? What did Gazans have to pay for after October 7th? Because I think that is, people presume that we know what they're paying for is because of this, is because of that. But clearly, Israel felt that they had to pay, not just Hamas, but the average, ordinary Palestinians. What did they have to pay for?
2: I mean, nothing. This is a genocide of a people who've been occupied. They shouldn't be paying for anything. I mean, their land has been stolen perpetually for 80 years. And if we just talk about 2023 and the lead up to this, which is often lost in conversation, the majority of Israel's forces were actually in the West Bank, slowly ethnically cleansing the West Bank in the lead up to October 7th. In fact, you'll have to correct me, because I definitely don't have the exact figure off the top of my head, but somewhere between 2,000 to 1,200 Palestinians had been killed in the run-up to October 7th, in the
1: run-up, yes. When there was, when Hamas hadn't struck, when there was supposedly Israel out of Gaza, yes.
2: Settlements were being popped up and Palestinians were being either ushered off their land or executed, right? And this is the lead-up to that. So the Palestinians, what do they have to pay for? Nothing. I mean, what do Hamas have to pay for? It's up to, as Sinwar, as the Hamas released a statement saying they would happily have gone to the ICC afterwards. If you remember that press release that came out, right? So if you think in crimes, we're happy for our leaders to go before the ICC, unlike Benjamin Netanyahu, who would never do that. You know, I think, you know, the Palestinians could not be expected to pay any price to this. They are occupied. And under international law, if that even exists anymore, because I don't even think we're having this conversation, as the US today has also basically crippled the ICC as we know it. It's over. The premise of the conversation of international law is dead. But let's just say it still exists. Under the premise of international law, Palestinians have the right to resist. And yes, that includes what people have a problem with, which is violent resistance. But, you know, I will argue, as someone who's a bit of a historian, that where has anyone been decolonized where there hasn't been an element of violent resistance? You know, there's Algeria, you know, the FNL took apart the French, but the French had killed millions of Algerians in the process, right? We have Vietnam, which the Americans not just firebombed, napalm, actually tried to occupy. But, you know, the Viet Cong kicked the Americans out. South Africa, you know, we often hear the good stories of Nelson Mandela and peaceful reconstruction and, you know, came out of prison and brought everyone together. But what was happening before that? Violent resistance. Winnie Mandela, in fact, Winnie Mandela led a troop of resistance fighters and killed South Africans occupying their land. There is nothing about any of those individuals that has not been celebrated post-decolonization of their countries, post-collapsing apartheid of those countries. And one day, maybe one day, there will be the same view of the Palestinian resistance too, right? They are fighting occupation. It was the PLO once, it was Fatah once, it's Hamas today. And these individuals one day might be treated
1: indeed, it
2: the
1: was
2: way.
1: The IRA at one time.
2: The IRA, I'm going to go closer to home for me.
1: Yes,
2: when we grew up in the IRA had just cause, you know, a lot of people talk, the Brits today still, Andy Burnham, the current prime minister, says Northern Ireland doesn't get the right to decide if it's going to be reunified.
1: With Ireland.
2: See that even the Brits can't let go of colonization, you know, like the idea that they carved this tiny bit of Ireland out, but they won't let go of it. So yes, people have the right to fight back. The actual moral responsibility is on the occupier not to slaughter people. That is actually the only moral, that is the actual responsibility written in international law. Now, again, I go back to the second part, which is, you know, as we have these conversations on this channel right now, the ICC is done. You know, the UN is toothless. So all the laws that we exist that...
1: Well, we're going to talk about those institutions later. Yes.
2: So what I mean by that is it actually answers the question of, like, there is nothing the Palestinians owed anyone, nothing they deserved done to them by the Israelis. That wasn't, by the way, again, before October 7th, that wasn't happening for the past 70 plus years, 80 years now, right? To them. They've been Nakba, they've been you know, the 67 war, but they've also, every couple of years, Israel has this policy. I think I've seen Shai talk about this in the past, mowing the lawn. You know, when I was in the West Bank with Tony Blair, they mowed the lawn, you know, in Gaza in 2012, 2011. And I remember it. I mean, people openly talked about it in the IDF, calling it that. And I still go back to, like, what, you know, this has been ongoing. What Sinwar did with the attack is realign everyone's focus on Palestine and Israel as an issue. I think we do not talk about that part. It was a dead issue because of the Americans' intervention in Iraq, you know, collapsing Libya. I don't think foreign policy experts were talking about it who weren't involved in the issue day in, day out. It was not, certainly not in the news agenda, even though, again, as I say, in the run-up to October 7th, a couple of thousand Palestinians have been killed, but no one was talking about it outside of the circles of Israel and Palestine and people interested or covering that space specifically. Even the killing of the famous Palestinian journalist was barely covered. The name escaped me. Abu Leka. Basically, her death, she's American Palestinian, was barely covered. Sinwar recentered the world's focus on this issue, also highlighting and educating everyone. Well, obviously, he didn't do the education, but like the world educated itself on the occupation, on apartheid, on now a genocide. And what you've seen is now the world having to face up to the fact they might have to do something about this. And that's why the US is reacting on everything else the way it is reacting, because there might be people who want to do something about this, but they're trying to put the fear of God in anyone acting against Israel.
1: Thank you. I'm going to go to the Sinwar question now, because you've mentioned it again and I'd had it on my list, but I'm being told we're 30 minutes in. So again, if you want to call, you can call now. I'll only try and take one, two, if possible, three questions, because we have a lot to cover. 0201. Do not try and call on WhatsApp, because you're trying to call me on WhatsApp. I can't pick up. 0201-277-0993, 0201-465-7190. Send your messages to WhatsApp on 0809-597-5805. You are calling. Hello. Hello. Yes, hello.
3: Hello.
1: Hello.
3: It's okay. Good afternoon.
1: Good afternoon. What's your name and where are you calling from, please?
3: Yes. I'm Zarafel and I'm calling from Ikrodu. I salute your guest.
1: Okay, thank you. Your question, very 30 yes. seconds, very quickly.
3: Yes. My question is that if we have to consider all the dynamics in the Gulf, I would like to ask your guest, what is the military solution to the Middle East? Is it bipolar or multipolar system of security? Thank you.
1: Okay, that's short and sharp. Did you hear that?
0: Yeah.
1: Okay, great. Okay, Shael, you take that. Actually, you both write it down because you know how this show works. My co-host have already started calling. You both write it down. I'll just pick up this one. Hello. Hello.
4: Hello, good afternoon.
1: Good afternoon. Good afternoon. What's your name? Where are you calling from?
4: My name is David Oluwasegun John, and I'm calling from Lagos State, Nigeria.
1: Go ahead, David. Go ahead, David. Okay. Short, 30 seconds, like the first caller. It was really good.
4: Yeah. Looking at the history of the Palestinians and the Israelis, I wonder why would there be a genocide of killing each other? What could have been the cause? Is it, as you stated in the Bible, that all this war are happening, and it's now this celebration of the October 7th you were talking about, what could have caused it? So that is my question.
1: So what you're asking is, does October 7th have anything to do with the Bible? That's your question.
4: Yes, concerning what is happening, the genocide. Sir.
1: Thank you very much. Keep listening. Thank you. So you have two questions there, gentlemen. I'm going to give you one. You see, they've all started calling and I'm not going there. Right. So, Ben and Shael, you answer that first. But if you want to do both of them, I'll give you, I don't know, a minute and a half. And then Ash, I'll come to you for both questions as well. Right. Over to you, Shael.
0: Okay. Yeah, so regarding multipolarity versus unipolarity, there's a misconception in the world that this is something that you choose as a policy. But in international relations theory and in reality, multipolar versus unipolar is a situation that occurs. Everyone wants a lot of power, but the question is, does anyone have enough power to rule and dominate everything? And the answer to that in the Middle East right now, more than at any time in the last, 70 years, is no. There is no unipolar power. The United States is in the middle of withdrawing after what's shaping up to be a massive strategic defeat. There's another power that could enter from elsewhere, and that is China, but it is not entering as much as they could. Mm. And then you have Israel competing with Iran and a new alliance with Turkey, Pakistan, and Saudi Arabia that is looking very influential, that may end up even being the dominant power in the region without an external power being the major one for the first time in history. So we're heading towards multipolarity for sure. It's not a solution, it's just reality. And multipolarity is the natural state of things in the Middle East, and it's going to lead to more war and chaos. But unipolarity wasn't much better, so not much loss. As for does October 7th have anything to do with the Bible? From my perspective, no. But from the perspective of Israelis, yes. There's a rising way of interpreting what's happening in the Middle East through the Bible. I mentioned the Messianic classes in Israel and their influence over the government. But the language of genocide, this is something that no one's really done systematically yet, is so deeply intertwined with the Bible, whether we're talking about things like Amalek and comparing the Palestinians to the Philistines and all these sorts of things, talking about how it's like Gaza's like Jericho and the way Israel should handle it. Very mainstream in Israel, going way beyond messianic circles. And it also affects Israeli foreign policy. There are so many people in Israel who think that God will provide, even if Israel is abandoned on the international scene, and it's influencing a lot of what Israel is doing. And if you look at the pictures of what's happening in Gaza, it does look biblical.
1: Thank you very much. Ash, over to you.
2: I mean, I agree with Charlotte. It looks biblical, but does October 7th itself have anything to do with the Bible? No. I mean, these are people doing people things, right? Individuals genociding another popular civilization. And Palestinians originally on that day resisting occupation. This is people doing this to people. I don't think the Bible plays a role. Do people believe stuff like that? Of course. To your first point about multipolarity, unipolarity, and the only other time, obviously, with the Soviet Union and the US, you had like this, agreement that we're not going to do this big nuclear war because one's going to wipe out the other, right? So there's like balance in the, for lack of a better term, the force. Unipolarity has been terrible for the world because the US has been able to do everything it's wanted for the last like 30 plus years possibly. And the growth of China is probably well overdue and it's welcome. I don't think the Chinese have the same interest in extraction by what I would say the US is a continuation of colonization, the way they extract from countries. China doesn't have the same interest. They would rather work with countries. They invest, they build, they train your actual people. And yes, do they have a share in some of the operations they run and they benefit from that? Of course. I also think some of the people who work in that world prefer that, right? Think about West Africa by itself. I think a lot of the countries who are now doing business with China prefer Chinese training and investment to French boots on the ground. So I think American boots on the ground or bombing of their country. Nigeria itself has been bombed recently by the United States. So I think multipolarity is naturally occurring and I think it's welcome. Now, when it comes to the Middle East, it exists with Iran and Israel right now. I think Iran has definitely shown that they can't be easily messed with. I think also surprised both the United States and Israel with the development of their weapons technology that, I think they have missiles that, effectively can't be knocked down anymore. I mean, these hypersonic missiles are their version of a nuclear deterrent. And I think they've shown that not even the US with all its firepower can shut their offensive down, right? Okay. So, and they still have their relationship with Ansar Allah, which is the government of
1: I have to rush you, Ash. because we've got, and it's yes.
2: So they still have this, you know, their own version of a power against Israel. I don't know what to make with the Mecca Pact. I think some of it's superficial. We're going to see the first iteration of that with Pakistan trying to help. I don't think the Turks want a direct fight with anyone. They're kind of avoidant, a lot of posturing. So I'm not really sure what to make of the last one. But Iran and Israel already provide that multipolarity in the region.
1: Okay, thank you. Before I go on to my next to the next part, where I want to talk about how the transformation of the Israeli society, you mentioned Sinwar earlier, and it's something that I don't want to forget in case I don't get to it, is we have to talk about the Yahya Sinwar. I want each of you to spend, I don't know, a minute. Yes, I'm not going to give you longer than a minute each. A minute each to analyze Yahya Sinwar, the hero or the villain, either way or both. I would like you, so Ash, since I've got you on screen, Yahya Sinwar, I'm timing you now. 1 minute.
2: I think one day he will be remembered as a revolutionary hero. Many people have done stuff like him. We remember them today differently to how they remembered in the moment of time. I also think fundamentally what's wrong with the general Palestinian diaspora, not diaspora, the wider Western movement to support Palestine, is there's still a bit of Islamophobia there. And they don't venerate him the way they venerated Nelson Mandela, Winnie Mandela, Ho Chi Minh, all Che Guevara, all these revolutionary leaders in the past who've done that, who've done things to fight for their, who've resisted empires to win. And I believe Yahya Sinwar will one day, by the way, already across a lot of the global south, is viewed differently to the West already, but will be one day potentially remembered as a revolutionary hero.
1: Thank you. Shael, over to you.
0: Yeah, so I view Sinwar differently. I think he was a brilliant strategist who has left his impact on the region permanently. And his thinking and strategy was more nuanced than people give it credit for. But I also think that he ultimately failed. I think that what he wanted to do was create a war where Israel would lose, not just bring attention to the Palestinian cause. And that ultimately did not succeed. And I think on a humanitarian level, his actions have a large part in bringing on the genocide in Gaza. It was very predictable if this operation would succeed. It wasn't predictable that it would succeed, but if it would succeed, that this would be the Israeli response, and the people of Gaza are suffering for it. I want to caveat and say I don't have a better solution for the people of Gaza than what Sinwar had, because Israel is impossible to deal with and is genocidal at its core. But I think that this unleashed horror on the people of Gaza that maybe another strategy would not have. And it's important to note that Sinwar was in the middle of a balancing act of trying to reach some sort of modus vivendi with Israel, albeit a temporary one. And he felt that Netanyahu wasn't doing this. He wasn't doing this full-heartedly. And that's why he went towards violence. He also wasn't completely set on this operation. But the consequences of it have been so horrific for Gaza. And I think that he'll also be remembered for that. The inner contradictions of Israel, which are being exposed, probably would be exposed anyway, but maybe the horrific suffering would have been lessened if this hadn't been launched.
1: I find there's something you said at the beginning that's interesting. Sorry, Ash, did you say something?
2: Let's add one thing. We have to remember, again, we look at this in isolation, but Ahmed Ben Bella, who ended up being president of Algeria, unleashed operations that cost tens of thousands of Algerian lives, and it ended up being the president and a hero. I think we still look at this through the lens of what people are willing to sacrifice. No one wants to be the recipient of a genocide. No one wants to be extradited. But your point, Shai, Israel was belligerent. It was never going to make a deal with any of Palestinian resistance. It has never made a deal. Even Oslo was terrible. Like, all of it has never worked in the Palestinian favor. They obviously had the backing of the United States. There was no other solution. And also, we don't take enough to understand, like, Someone knew his life would not see the end of this. And when he said this would end Israel, well, this is not over. And Israel has Iran on the door. There potentially could be another war. You know, there is like growing global isolation. It's slow. It's slow. Apartheid took 30 years to end once the movement started, right?
1: Mm.
2: This is not going to happen in a year or two during a genocide. You know, these are things that he even said in his last will and testament that he will never live to see, but it will end Israel. So we don't know the end yet. So in that way, we could also argue that like this could set a cataclysmic set of events that could be the end of what Israel as we know it today. You know, not necessarily Jewish people leaving, but the state of Israel as we know it today. And we are not, we are doing this because our attention span, not Yishai, but I'm talking about the general public, is like, why is something not happening today? Why is the end not happening today? Why is Israel not over today? Or why is the genocide not over? Well, if we look at history, Algeria is a great example, decades. Same with South Africa, same with Vietnam. These leaders who sacrificed themselves and set in ridiculous events that brought the global attention ended up dead in a lot of cases, but also ended the occupation of their country. And we must not forget that. We are looking at things in the timeline differently to how they were perceived in different different eras.
1: Okay, thank you.
0: Yeah, if I could just answer that
1: very briefly.
0: I agree with you. The time frame, we don't know yet. My concern is that in that time frame, the Palestinian people will be basically destroyed in the land of Palestine, both in Gaza and the West Bank. Israel is doing doing a sprint towards that. My concern is that that will happen first,
2: I
0: see the processes you're talking about occurring too.
1: Okay, thank you, gentlemen. I can't come back on what I wanted to come back on now because we don't have time. But I think we might get to it. Hopefully, I'll try and stick it in somewhere. So let's talk about the change in the Israeli society. I mean, is Israel now being forced to rethink its security doctrine, number one? And number two, after October 7th, indeed, with the genocide, how has this changed the average Israeli? In fact, the way they, you know, navigate the world, the way they navigate Israel, the way they communicate with each other, their sense of being as an Israeli Jew, or even as agnostic.
0: Oof, okay. Yeah, so...
1: You can't take too long on that, Shael. We've got a lot to cover, right? So I'm going to give you a minute. Go on.
0: Okay, very quickly. Yeah, the doctrine has changed in a lot of ways. Like the mowing the lawn that we just talked about has turned almost global. Now Israel's trying to mow the lawn of Iran. Israel's trying to mow the lawn of Syria, not just like Hamas and Hezbollah like they were doing before. So in that sense, it's more of the same, but insanely high level. What's really changed is basically the Israeli doctrine is the Palestinian people have to be destroyed quickly rather than slowly. So it's just exacerbating these existing tendencies. As for how Israel sees itself, also, it's exacerbated existing tendencies of seeing the entire world as anti-Semitic. Entire world is out to get Israel. And that what matters is what Israel does on the ground rather than the way it's perceived in the world, which has always been an element of Israeli foreign policy. And also, Israel seems to be collapsing in on itself with its internal contradictions. Again, something that was occurring before October 7th, but is now happening more quickly, and it looks like sort of the more religious messianic elements in Israel are going to win that out, both demographically and politically.
1: Thank you. Ash, 1 minute to you, the same question.
2: I completely agree. I mean, the issue is, I don't think Israelis have seen the consequences yet, right? I had this conversation the other day with a former friend at the UN, and like, I was like, well, no one, you know, nothing's changing. I'm like, well, again, it's about timeline, right? Israelis themselves haven't really felt the consequences of this genocide. And I think that's starting to happen, right? So obviously people talked about the Himmijab Foundation that's going around trying to get soldiers, former soldiers arrested. But I do believe public pressure across the world now is going to isolate Israel. Like there is like resistance to them being in Thailand now. There's resistance to them being in India. There's growing protests and populations about getting them out of their country because they've committed these crimes back in Palestine. And again, because the timeline is short, everyone's like, well, why is more happening? I believe Israel is going to be really ostracized in the next year. And this year, the acceleration, we also have like, I think, 7 or 8 elections in Europe where this is on the ballot, whether people like it or not. And this is also going to change how populations there treat Israelis coming to their country or whether they're dual nationals. And those consequences will be felt by Israelis, individual citizens, sooner than people realize in this next year. And that will actually show you how Israeli society will react to that. I think that's the least part I can speak to. Again, I can't speak to all the knowledge Shai has. I'm not in Israel. I don't know how people are seeing it there.
1: Thank you very much. Right, because we've only got 5 minutes before we close the first hour, you can call and I will try and put your questions to my current two guests. 0201-277-0993. They're calling. Let's be short, very short, please. Thank you. Hello. Hello.
5: Hello, Cecilia. Good evening.
1: Good evening, sir. What's your name? Where are you calling from, please?
5: Yeah, I'm Sunday. I'm calling from Kenya.
1: Sunday, what is your question in 30 seconds, please?
5: Yes, my question to your guest is that what is the situation between Ukraine and Russia? Is there still resolutions after all the summits about the discussion on their war issue? What has been the resolution for now as the war is going on?
1: Thank you very much, but we're not talking about Ukraine right now. Thank you. Great question, but we're not talking Ukraine right now. You can call on 0201-277. Hello. Hello? Hello? Are you there?
5: Yeah, good afternoon, Shoge.
1: Yes, good afternoon. What's your name? Where are you calling from?
5: Yeah, I'm Mr. Good, calling from Ogba.
1: Mr. Good, you have 30 seconds. What's your question, please?
5: Oh, okay. Please, this is a direct question. I'm sorry to put this across.
1: Be direct.
5: Now,
1: be direct.
5: This Israeli crisis or this Israeli issue with the Palestinians or in Gaza, it has been a long war. Before I was born, because I'm about 62 years now, before I was born, this is now the on. There was a time.
1: Yes, I need you
5: Israel
1: to now ask the question.
5: That.
1: Yes, we get that. Yes,
5: that's
1: the history.
5: Yeah. Now, they came back. So don't you think what the Israel are doing, they are struggling or they are fighting for survival in that region that led to this genocide?
1: Thank you very much. Thank you very much, sir. Thank you. Good question. Right. That's all I'm going to put to you. I'm not going to pick up anymore because we've only got 3 minutes. To both of you, Ash, I've got you in front of me. Mr. I can't remember his name now, said, do you not think, given everything that's been going on between Israel and the Palestinians, I think we're close to 80 years now or so. Do you not think Israel is trying to fight for survival in the Middle East? I'm going to give you a minute to answer, Ash, and then I'll come to you, Shia.
2: They've been the belligerent party in the Middle East. So fighting for survival is one thing. But again, that to answer in 1 minute, the Brits decided to part land. I mean, and that's continued for 80 years. They are, I would argue, the belligerent party. Hezbollah did not exist till Israel invaded South Lebanon. So every time you see resistance, it's where Israel has occupied or tried to invade or expand or whatever, however you want to frame it. But like, that is why a lot of the resistance groups in several countries exist, because of Israel impeding on their territory or attacking them. I think we need a lot more than 1 minute to properly answer that question. I will say the one thing about the Ukraine question that's interesting is I will say that this, the US weapons industry can't keep up.
1: Right.
2: And that's a problem for Israel, actually. So there is a real connection here, that the way that there's two conflicts going on right now simultaneously, and if there's conflicts going on right now simultaneously, and if there is a kickoff again with Iran, this is problematic for Israel's defense against a power like Iran, not necessarily a resistance group in Palestine.
1: Thank you very much. Shael, I'm going to come to you 1 minute on that question. Is Israel trying to survive in the Middle East?
0: I think one of the mistakes people make when they analyze this conflict is trying to look at the 100 year, at this point, it's like 106 years history of the conflict as if it's one conflict with one answer or the good guy and bad guy. I think that's misleading. Because what a lot of supporters of Israel do is they take periods where Israel was fighting for its survival and put it onto what's happening now in a way that's very misleading. Until 67, or at least, or maybe until the peace agreement with Egypt, there is a case to be made that Israel was fighting for its survival, whether it was legitimate or not. I mean, countries that are not legitimate also fight for their survival, like Rhodesia, for example, fought for its survival. Since the peace agreement with Egypt, there's no fight for survival in Israel. It's just a question of what does their incredible amount of power in the region look like. And Israel created Hezbollah and it created Hamas, not because they don't have their own agency, but because the injustice that Israel created is what brought about those movements. If it's going to be destroyed as a result of October 7th or these processes, it will be because of choices that Israel made that caused this. Israel was doing very well and undermined its own cause.
1: Okay.
0: But I don't think it's fighting for its survival at all at this point. It's way too strong.
1: Thank you very much. Gentlemen, go and grab some coffee quickly. You have a minute. We're going on a quick break. We'll be back.
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Inflation they come down and plenty other reforms. PBAT door to door. One good term deserve another. 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
9: And this is the headline news. Opposition parties fault federal government's petrol discount plan. Presidency defends petrol discount as NNPC cuts profit margin. Petron seeks inclusion in discounted petrol scheme. And NLC says petrol discount will not affect Labour ultimatum. Lassa fever kills 263. Nigeria confirms 1,115 cases. And NAFDAC seizes banned agrochemicals worth 800 million naira. And INEC begins PVC collection and voters register display. Motorist escapes as train crushes car in Lagos. 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Navy Play wins 2026 Nobel Peace Prize. And finally in sports, European League football returns after international break. And that's all on the news making the headlines at this hour. My name is Israel Umor. Borderlines with Ireti Bakari Yusuf continues.
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18: Welcome back to the special edition of Borderlines, the only show that takes you beyond borders. We are talking October 7th. 3 years on, the aftermath. What are the lessons? What has happened? Indeed, does the world ever actually learn anything at all? What has been destroyed? So my third guest, you know him, is finally with us. He's always busy. He's always sending his apologies. But it's an absolute pleasure to have Muin Rabbani join us for the last hour. Muin, welcome.
19: Thank you very much. It's a real pleasure to be with you again.
18: I don't know if you can all see each other. So, Muin, we have Shael, but you can all see each other. And I presume you all know each other. So, yes. Because you're all brothers of the house. So, thank you so much. Let me get right down to it, because I know, Ash, you have to go pretty soon. Muin, let's talk about the Palestinian movement. And then, Ash, I want to come to you after that to talk about international law and this Board of Peace, because I know you're working quite closely with them. We'd like to have a bit of international gossip on this show as well. So who's not pulling their weight? But anyway, let me come to Muin. Muin, so, you know, the Palestinian movement, is it facing a crisis of leadership or just a crisis of structure? Or indeed, as the Board of Peace subsumed it, swallowed it up, cancelled it?
19: Well, I think the Palestinian National Movement is in an advanced state of disarray and disintegration, and has been so for many years. And I think that's an essential part not only of the background to the crisis we're currently discussing, but also an important part of why it has deepened. And I think the real challenge for the Palestinians is that over the past 3 years, you've seen a fundamental transformation of global and particularly Western public opinion towards the question of Palestine. Support for justice in Palestine has become a litmus test for humanity and common decency, to the extent that many people will look at a politician or leader's position on Palestine, not necessarily to get their views on Palestine, but because, you know, if they can't be trusted on Palestine, how can they be trusted on other issues that are perhaps of greater concern? And so you have this transformation, and it's not being translated into policy changes by governments, or it's a process that's proceeding very slowly. And I think the key missing element here is a unified, credible Palestinian leadership leading a coherent movement capable of mobilizing the resources at its disposal, first and foremost its own people and the enormous amount of supporters it now has around the globe, in order to transform support into meaningful policy changes. That's, I think, really the missing element. I mean, we're now dealing essentially with two clocks. The first clock is Israel's increasingly rapid campaign to seek to eradicate the question of Palestine and formally incorporate the entire country in the period remaining for the Trump administration. And the second clock, which, as I've just mentioned, is proceeding much more slowly, is that seeking to transform public opinion into policy changes. And I think a coherent, unified, credible Palestinian leadership is a missing element to ensure that the second clock overtakes the first before it's too late.
18: Thank you so much. Ash, you heard that. So is it the Board of Peace that's doing this disintegration? And what do we need to know? What can you tell us? Because, like I said, you know, nothing wrong with a bit of, you know, international gossip at this particular time. Is Jared Kushner not pulling his weight? Is he a lazy bum?
14: I mean, before we get into that, that's really, Moon makes a really, really powerful point about there's no necessarily individual leaders like previous revolutionary movements. Like, you've always had the Mandela family with Winnie and Nelson. You had other ANC leaders who were very visible leaders dictating what their goal was. You had that in Vietnam with Ho Chi Minh. You had like leaders that everyone early on could identify when there was global resistance to US foreign policy or European colonization apartheid policies, right? And you don't necessarily have that here. And I think part of this also has to do with like

0: We're going to Table from land.
1: Okay. So where are we going, Favor? Favor, you just possibly you can just send me a WhatsApp voice note or a WhatsApp message. I don't think the service or the network around your zone is really, really good. Okay, so just send me a message there or a voice note, and I'll take it. All right. Hello. Good morning.
2: Hello. Good morning.
1: Good morning. What's your name? Where are you calling from?
2: Good morning, Manuel. My name is Basi.
1: Basi.
2: Yeah. I think we are going to Cuba.
1: Oh. Is there a particular reason you want to go to Cuba?
2: Well, no reason, but the music sounds like it's from that part of the world.
1: Wow. Okay. It seems like you put your ears down to what happens around the world and songs sounds around the world.
2: Yes, I do.
1: Okay. That's great. Thank you so much, Basi, for calling. I really appreciate your call.
2: All right, Manuel.
1: Thank you.
2: I appreciate you too, man. All right. Bye.
1: All right. Cuba on the list, ladies and gentlemen. What can I say? Where exactly are we going? Where exactly are we going today? One last call before we go on a break. Hello, good morning.
3: Good morning.
1: Good morning. What's your name? Where are you going, sir?
3: This is Pastor Kogo. I want to contribute to this program.
1: All right, please go ahead. We can hear you, sir. Go ahead.
3: Okay. I want to say that when I was young as a pastor.
1: Are you sure you are calling the right program? Are you sure you're calling the right program?
3: Okay. BBC program.
1: No, sir, you're calling the wrong program. But check the phone number again. Thank you for calling anyway. We have OBS, Official Cabal from OBS, and he says, Emmanuel, we're going to South Korea. Ladies and gentlemen, we're going on a break ourselves. We'll be back shortly.
4: More conversation, more talk, more right after this.

0: More news and information coming up. We'll be back in a moment.
1: Try to win Grand Prix number 6 in Formula 1.
2: Can I get a Heineken, please?
1: Max Verstappen has the lead!
3: Yes! Look at my hands! I'm shaking!
2: Tell me about it! I'm sweating!
4: Here's your Heineken, sir.
2: Sorry, can you do two, actually? One for me and one for...
3: Jenny, by the way.
2: Okay, so one more Heineken for Jenny.
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3: 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I Beg to Differ. 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
12: One thing people don't realize is that every state in America feels like a different country. And that gives me the opportunity to play around with a lot of things. Of course, the first song you heard that I played as our opening song is actually a native Cherokee song. So that's Native American songs. Okay, so I get it that you might be confused, but Steve, I don't know how you did it. But you got it correctly. I don't even know how you did it. But yeah, you're welcome to America. Today is the 4th of July, and of course, America is celebrating 250 years. Whoa.

One of the things that I love about America is how it has different, different feels in every area, in different areas. Like I said earlier, it feels like 50 countries in one. It has tropical beaches, it has snow-covered mountains, it has huge desert, it has volcanoes, it has rainforests, it has massive lakes, and it has major, famous national parks. And, you know, it's one of the very few countries that offer that much variety when it comes to tourism, when it comes to attractions. And that's one of the reasons why I love the United States of America. And of course, you know, a lot of persons shared my views where we attended the American Independence Celebration here in Lagos on Wednesday, on the 1st of July. We gathered together at the U.S. Consul General's residence in Lagos. The governor, you had Jim Ovia of Zenith Bank, you have different persons. Just think of anybody, you know, who's great and influential. They were all there. They were all there. Counselors from different countries, ambassadors from different countries, all there to celebrate America's 250th anniversary, independence anniversary. And it was just great. And of course, one of the things that I kept thinking, you know, outside of all of the celebration, the fireworks, the great food and music that was there, was, it's just one question. One question. Is America still the dream destination for Nigerians? Or have we changed our mind? Because I remember I visited the consulate sometime in 2022. Yes, the visa office. And as early as 5 a.m., I saw people packed there. I was doing a report on Jakba then, and I saw so many persons outside of the U.S. Visa office, the consulate around Water Carrington, and a lot of persons came for their visa processes and the likes, and the crowd was huge and people were apprehensive. I saw persons memorizing what they would say inside. You know, it was all just, at then it was funny, but, you know, now we can't say it was funny anymore. Now you see that people literally saw things and, you know, decided to make a move for it. So yeah, is America still the dream destination for Nigeria? That's the question I'm asking today. Is America still the dream destination for Nigeria? It has a lot of beautiful places, especially as a tourist. A lot of persons go there for the opportunity. A lot of persons just want to jackpot and go there. You know, we know some people want to go for study. Yes. So there are so many variety there. When you talk about business opportunities, though, of course, a lot of startups want to go there. They want to end that U.S. Address, registration of their companies in the U.S. because, of course, it gives them more leverage. It opens them up to more opportunities, funding opportunities, most likely. So there's a lot of things packed there. But I know Nigerians, especially with the recent, you know, visa bans and the like, many of us our minds have moved. Where are we focused now? Are we still looking at the U.S. as the dream destinations for us, or our mind is somewhere else? Have you ever tried getting a U.S. visa? What was the process like? You know, what did you encounter? Was it difficult? Were you stammering when you met the consul officer? Is that what they're called now? Yeah, I think so. Be the visa officer. Let's just use visa officers. How was it like for you? I had a very close friend who relocated, I think, in 2022, and yes, I have first-hand experience of all of the things he went through trying to get that visa. So, yeah. Let me hear your thoughts. Number to call, 0201-277-0993. 0201-277-0993. And, of course, 0201-465-7190. 0201-465-7190. And, of course, you can also call and send a WhatsApp message on 080-959-75805. Let me take your calls now. Okay, I missed that one. Please call back. Let's see.

0: Hello, good morning.
1: Yeah, Joe, we're back on the line. Good morning.
0: Good morning. Thank you for calling.
1: Yeah, nice. Yeah, it's nice one. Last night when I was listening to your other colleagues, footballing side, when I thought of their independence.
0: Yes.
1: I told you country music. And when we talk about country music, the Dolly Partons of this world and the like, you know, they mostly plays around that country. But I never thought of America.
0: Oh, your line is breaking again.
1: Yes, it is. Can you hear me now?
0: Yes, I can hear you. Go ahead.
1: So it's a good one. Congratulations. Now to your question. Yeah, I've never tried, you know, getting into that embassy, but at least I have worked with somebody that, you know, got there and, you know, my own angle to how that thing got whatever she wanted was because the money was there. I don't know if you get me. The money was on ground. So she could afford whatever, you know, sponsorship that they're asking for. So it's a good thing. But for me, I don't really fall for that country, so to say, like other people run there. I prefer more of the Canadian side than the America.
0: All right.
1: So that's for me.
0: All right. Thank you so much for calling. I really appreciate your thoughts. Thank you so much. Thank you so much for calling. All right. Let's see if we can take more calls. Hello. Good morning.
2: Mm-hmm. Yeah. Hello? Hi, Mr. Emmanuel.
0: Hi. Good morning.
2: Mr. Emmanuel, of all places, why the U.S.? The reason I ask this question is, how do you want to allay the fears of a couple of conspiracy theories we've heard regarding how stringent it is to get into that place with Trump sanctions, clamping down on people, with all this hate speech going around? How do you want to convince the people to apply for U.S. visa that we envisage as the most difficult in the old world? I would rather go to Canada than go to U.S. So with all this myriad of problems, how do you want to allay my fears that U.S. getting that their visa or getting into their place is a waka pass? I beg to differ, Mr. Emmanuel.
0: Well, it's not for me to allay your fears. That's the work of the consul. I won't do the work of the ambassador for him. So he would come and sort that one out by himself. I have an opportunity here for him. Open slot for him to
2: because
0: come here.
2: From people that have tried to apply are really, really gory. I'm going to be U.S. So make him come, make we come question and share.
0: No wahala. Thank you so much for calling. Hello, good morning. Okay, please turn on the volume of your radio.
3: Hello.
0: Yes, merchantman.
3: Good morning once again, Emmanuel.
0: Yeah. Have you done any business in the U.S.?
3: No.
0: All right.
3: I just have friends and families that live over there.
0: Okay.
3: I really want to congratulate them for their 250 years independence. I remember how we studied about their American Revolution and the Civil War, that the tea, when the British was taxing them on tea, that they had to fight in order to liberate themselves from the shackles of British imperialism. Emmanuel, when you were asking about the song, I said America, Latin America, because this song, something about countryside song, Kenny Rogers, Dolly Parton, Don Williams. That first song you played actually had something that resonate of Don Williams. So when you eventually unveiled the destination, I bit my finger like someone that has something in his head during the exam, only to write another thing and then end up seeing the...
0: Trust me, it's all right.
3: Answer.
0: It's all right.
3: All right. You never told us anything again until the time elapsed about the trip to Ghana. In fact, you did
0: we
3: us
0: did,
3: Wayo.
0: But no, Wayo. I didn't get the feedback I was looking for, okay? I didn't get the feedback I was looking for.
3: So my curiosity is, did some people embark
0: on it, which were private. But I think only one person from the program did. Yeah.
3: Because when we say
0: men don't want to travel, men always want to stay back. You see what we are talking about. But my gentleman, let other people talk. Let other people talk, please. I understand. Eh? You can engage me on WhatsApp. Thank you so much. Let's take more calls. Hello, good morning.
4: Hello, good morning, Mr. Manuel.
0: Good morning.
4: About the how to get visa, I don't know how my son did it. Oh, he got full scholarship. So the day the daddy took him for the interview or something.
0: Yeah.
4: He went by himself inside to the console before the father got down from the vehicle. My son had already come back.
0: Wow.
4: That he had given me.
0: Wow.
4: And many people, we saw them crying, everything. Do you know, since then, the daddy has been trying to go check on him. He was not, the visa was not approved.
0: Wow. So they didn't approve the father's visa, but they approved the son's visa.
4: Yes. He got full this thing, and when they interviewed him, he was just like, he just composed himself. We don't just know, he's just, his way is just special.
0: He needs
4: so
0: to.
4: So before the father could even say, let me go and stay on the corridor to wait for him, he was already asked, Daddy, let's go home, they have given me.
0: Wow.
4: And we saw, Daddy said he saw other people crying, even with their parents and that even got a scholarship over there, but no visa.
0: Wow.
4: Since then, the father has been trying to even go check on him. But where he said that it will be easier,
0: wow,
4: and he too, he cannot come. He's just to stay and finish his education. It is where, it's not easy. American visa, I beg you. I don't know what is special.
0: Thank you so much for calling. Really appreciate your call and your story. Hello, good morning.
5: Hello, good morning.
0: What's your name? Where are you calling from?
5: This is John. This is John from Victoria Island.
0: All right, John, please go ahead.
5: America, yes, America visa was very simple. Those within 2000, 2001. But the whole thing, as I'm looking at it, is very different now.
0: Mm.
5: Trump changed almost everything. You know, America used to be a lovely destination to many people. And but now, everything has really changed. And coming to the music you played, so I think somebody said Hawaii.
0: Mm.
5: I don't know.
0: Yes, somebody did.
5: Somebody mentioned Hawaii. Yes, but you should have linked it to that Cherokee. After all, Cherokee is equally a local language. That is an Indian language, too.
0: Mm.
5: Hawaiian language is equally an Indian language in the U.S. The person that said Hawaii is equally right.
0: Yes, it's equally right. That is a state.
5: Don't you think so?
0: That's a state. But what I was asking for was a country. But thank you. I understand. Thank you.
5: Yes.
0: Thank you.
5: Okay.
0: All right, thank you. Let's take more calls. Hello, good morning.
6: Hello, good morning.
0: Good morning, Chris.
6: Once again.
0: Yes.
6: Yeah. So, I was a little bit close. You said that it's from the U.S., right?
0: Yes, I
6: said it has a little bit of undertone of English.
0: Yeah.
6: You know, there are a lot of English-speaking, like, colony that in the USA, you know, when this whole independent thing. So, if you hear some Welsh or Scottish, you might hear the accent in it. Mm. Anyway, yeah, congratulations to the United States, right? I applied for their visa once. Yeah, I got 2 years, but I didn't go.
0: You got 2 years, I didn't go.
6: I didn't go.
0: How now? What people are looking for? You got some platter.
6: My brother, that year I had a lot of work. I couldn't get my holiday within the period I wanted, so that was why I just shelved it. But hopefully, I've never been there, but hopefully I will try to apply again and see what happens.
0: Okay.
6: Thank you, all right.
0: Thank you very much. Thank you very much for calling, Chris. Ha! 2 years and you didn't touch it. Wow. Well, I need that kind of confidence. That kind of confidence beats anything, you know. All right. Let's see. More calls. Call me. All right. Hello.
7: Good morning, Emmanuel.
0: Good morning. Thank you so much.
7: Yeah, this is Pat from Lekki.
0: Okay.
8: Yeah, so for me, I don't think getting the US visa is so difficult compared to even the UK.
0: Oh.
8: UK, they will almost ask you for your grandparents' documents and all that, so many documentation. But I think what the US are more particular, they want to see that you are not lying to travel. And most of us, we do this packaging. We allow agents to go and do, prepare the documents, which they don't even have the knowledge about. And you go there, the information they fill for you is different from what you are telling them. Do you understand it? Mm. So that is major. For me, yeah, like two times I attempted, they denied me. But the third time I went, they gave me 2 years. And after that, to renew, they gave me 5 years.
0: Wow.
8: So once they see that your documents are correct and the information they are asking are correct and consistent with what you submitted. Some people will, you, where are you going to? You have dollars on your documents going for this. When you get there, you say, I'm going to Maryland. How does that reconcile? You know, because they would have forgotten. And sometimes this agent prepared their client to, oh, they will say this, they will say that. So it doesn't happen that way.
0: Mm.
8: It's strictly the consular's discretion. Whatever. Yeah. Some, they don't even, like the one I eventually got after the two times they denied me, I wasn't even so prepared because the date they gave me, just shortly before that date, I got a mail that, oh, they have cancelled it. It's going to be on a particular day for a particular class, which I didn't capture, and I don't fall under that class. I was going for the class, the normal class, the B12, you know? So I was going for that, and I didn't capture for that class. It wasn't even for me, but my husband insisted. So for me, I assumed I've missed that appointment.
0: Mm.
8: But my husband said, just go. Just go, reluctantly. Reluctantly, I went. I didn't go with any document. And the person that interviewed me, when he asked for this, I say, I don't have it. He asked for this, I don't. And once I say, I don't have it, so don't worry. This, I don't have it, so don't worry. And he gave me. And guess what? That was when they introduced that $120 to match up with the equivalent of what Nigerian charges their people that applies for Nigerian visa.
0: Wow.
8: And he said, oh, go and pay that $120. I didn't have the money with me because, you know, you don't go in there with anything other than your document.
0: You know what the average Nigerian would call this? Miracle.
8: Yeah, miracle. Exactly. You know, I didn't have the money. I said, oh, should I go and bring the money? And I went very late again.
0: Wow.
8: So they were already rounding up. And the man said, oh, don't worry, you can come back on Monday. It was on a Saturday. And that Saturday was because I think they had some network glitches before that made them postponed to that Saturday.
0: Wow.
8: Normally, they don't work Saturday. So
0: well,
8: I said, oh, say, come back on Monday. I said Monday. Okay, so I was
0: about. All right, so we have to go, but thank you so much for sharing your story with us. Lagos, thank you so much. This has been a fantastic program. I'm going to try my best to get the U.S. ambassador here on the program so that we can talk about all of this. I'll see you next week, Saturday.
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0: conversation isn't a monologue, it's a dialogue.
1: And to have people sell whatever properties they have, anything, to just save one family member.
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3: What is the essence or what do you have government for? 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
6: Nigeria overtakes four nations in Africa investment ranking.
0: Your voice shapes the narrative. 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Let's talk.

silly doing this, but this is the waitress from the coffee house on 39th and Lennox. You know, the one with the braids. Yeah. Well, I see you on Wednesdays all the time. You come in every Wednesday on your lunch break, I think. And you always order the special with the hot chocolate. Look, man, I mean, I know girls don't usually do this, but I was wondering if maybe we could get together outside the restaurant one day. You know, because I do look a lot different outside my work clothes. And wait, hold up. My cell phone breaking. Hold up.

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0: you hear it from us?
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